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2: President Trump has confirmed he did intervene in the red card row over US striker Folarin Balogun. UEFA has strongly criticised FIFA's decision not to uphold the automatic ban, meaning he will play against Belgium. Mr. Trump says he called FIFA's president Gianni Infantino to discuss the suspension, which was then overturned.
3: I asked for a review because I didn't think it was a foul. And, you know, again, I'm good at this stuff. I didn't think it was a foul. I thought it was two great athletes that crashed into each other and got entangled. That was not a guy punching somebody in the face or anything that, you know, would be different.
2: Meanwhile, England are now prepping for their next World Cup encounter against Norway on Saturday. They secured a place in the last eight after a 3-2 win against Mexico. Next, Prince Harry won't be staying at Buckingham Palace when he returns to the UK. His team announced he would be staying there, but officials insist he missed a crucial deadline to let them know. The government's looking at emergency legislation to deport the ringleader of the Rochdale grooming gang. Sabir Ahmed was released from prison last week for a string of sex offences on young girls. The 73-year-old is currently exempt from deportation due to a 1971 law. But Conservative MP Katie Lamb says the legislation needs to change.
4: The idea that he might be allowed to stay in this country because of a clause in a decades-old law designed for a completely different time and context is not just absurd, but sickening. As recently as 2023, parole officers concluded that Ahmed poses a very high risk of serious harm to children.
2: NHS consultants across England have voted in favour of strike action. In a ballot, 76% of senior doctors said they would walk out in a dispute over pay and pensions. And Britain's Arthur Ferry's through to the quarterfinals of Wimbledon. The 23-year-old, who entered the tournament as a wild card, ranked 114th, has only two Grand Slam victories to his name and has never won a five-set match. That's the latest from Radio News Hub. I'm David Hall.
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2: A dry and sunny morning with most places feeling very warm or very hot. Further rain or showers will affect some northern areas, though temperatures are good with a high of 30 degrees Celsius.

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2: A row involving Donald Trump is overshadowing the World Cup. The president's confirmed he did call the head of FIFA, Gianni Infantino, to review a ban on US striker Folarin Balogun. Following the call, the one-match suspension was overturned and Balogun will now play in the USA's match against Belgium. The president says he felt he had to intervene.
3: If you would have taken him out, I think it would have really stained this incredible champion. We have our best players. And they have to have their best. And if we win or we lose, it's fair. Otherwise, let's say we lost him and we lose the game. It would be a terrible thing.
2: Meanwhile, England are now prepping for their next World Cup encounter. They face Norway on Saturday, who beat Brazil 2-1 after 28 years of no World Cup action. Norwegian sports commentator Vegard Alstad said everyone is thrilled.
4: There's a real sense of excitement back home here. A dream coming true after 28 years of wait. We are beating Brazil again. Obviously, we had the win in 98, which was the biggest day of Norwegian football and maybe in the sports history of this country until yesterday when we do it again.
2: Up to 10,000 people have been evacuated from their homes after wildfires spread through southern France. More than a dozen small towns and villages in the foothills of the French Pyrenees have been evacuated after an early summer heat wave. Two teenagers have been found not guilty of murdering a 15-year-old who died in Glasgow after being struck by a sword. The 16 and 17-year-old both denied killing Amen Tekle. Community leader Jamie O'Neill read a statement on behalf of the family.
5: We have all seen the fear, sadness and uncertainty that violence leaves behind. Its impact reaches far beyond those directly involved, and it's felt by families, friends, neighbours and young people across our country.
2: And tech giant Microsoft is cutting almost 5,000 jobs. Roughly 2.1% of its workforce will go. That's the latest from Radio News Hub. I'm David Hall.
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2: A dry and sunny morning with most places feeling very warm or very hot. Further rain or showers will affect some northern areas, though temperatures are good with a high of 30 degrees Celsius.
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2: President Trump has confirmed he did intervene in the red card row over US striker Folarin Balogun. UEFA has strongly criticised FIFA's decision not to uphold the automatic ban, meaning he will play against Belgium. Mr. Trump says he called FIFA's president Gianni Infantino to discuss the suspension, which was then overturned.
3: I asked for a review because I didn't think it was a foul. And, you know, again, I'm good at this stuff. I didn't think it was a foul. I thought it was two great athletes that crashed into each other and got entangled. That was not a guy punching somebody in the face or anything that, you know, would be different.
2: Meanwhile, England are now prepping for their next World Cup encounter against Norway on Saturday. They secured a place in the last eight after a 3-2 win against Mexico. Next, Prince Harry won't be staying at Buckingham Palace when he returns to the UK. His team announced he would be staying there, but officials insist he missed a crucial deadline to let them know. The government's looking at emergency legislation to deport the ringleader of the Rochdale grooming gang. Sabir Ahmed was released from prison last week for a string of sex offences on young girls. The 73-year-old is currently exempt from deportation due to a 1971 law, but Conservative MP Katie Lamb says the legislation needs to change.
4: The idea that he might be allowed to stay in this country because of a clause in a decades-old law designed for a completely different time and context is not just absurd, but sickening. As recently as 2023, parole officers concluded that Ahmed poses a very high risk of serious harm to children.
2: NHS consultants across England have voted in favour of strike action. In a ballot, 76% of senior doctors said they would walk out in a dispute over pay and pensions. And Britain's Arthur Ferry's through to the quarterfinals of Wimbledon. The 23-year-old, who entered the tournament as a wild card, ranked 114th, has only two Grand Slam victories to his name and has never won a five-set match. That's the latest from Radio News Hub. I'm David Hall.
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2: A dry and sunny morning with most places feeling very warm or very hot. Further rain or showers will affect some northern areas, though temperatures are good with a high of 30 degrees Celsius.

fella. Baby, I knew about it. I just didn't care. You just don't understand how much I love you, do you? 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
2: A row involving Donald Trump is overshadowing the World Cup. The president's confirmed he did call the head of FIFA, Gianni Infantino, to review a ban on US striker Folarin Balogun. Following the call, the one-match suspension was overturned and Balogun will now play in the USA's match against Belgium. The president says he felt he had to intervene.
3: If you would have taken him out, I think it would have really stained this incredible champion. We have our best players. And they have to have their best. And if we win or we lose, it's fair. Otherwise, let's say we lost him and we lose the game. It would be a terrible thing.
2: Meanwhile, England are now prepping for their next World Cup encounter. They face Norway on Saturday, who beat Brazil 2-1 after 28 years of no World Cup action. Norwegian sports commentator Vegard Alsted said everyone is thrilled.
4: There's a real sense of excitement back home here. A dream coming true after 28 years of wait. We are beating Brazil again, obviously. We had the win in 98, which was the biggest day of Norwegian football and maybe in the sports history of this country until yesterday when we do it again.
2: Up to 10,000 people have been evacuated from their homes after wildfires spread through southern France. More than a dozen small towns and villages in the foothills of the French Pyrenees have been evacuated after an early summer heat wave. Two teenagers have been found not guilty of murdering a 15-year-old who died in Glasgow after being struck by a sword. The 16 and 17-year-old both denied killing Amen Tekle. Community leader Jamie O'Neill read a statement on behalf of the family.
5: We have all seen the fear, sadness and uncertainty that violence leaves behind. Its impact reaches far beyond those directly involved, and it's felt by families, friends, neighbours and young people across our country.
2: And tech giant Microsoft is cutting almost 5,000 jobs. Roughly 2.1% of its workforce will go. That's the latest from Radio News Hub. I'm David Hall.
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2: A dry and sunny morning with most places feeling very warm or very hot. Further rain or showers will affect some northern areas, though temperatures are good with a high of 30 degrees Celsius.
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2: USA are out of the World Cup after being beaten 4-1 by Belgium in the last 16, despite star striker Florian Balogun's red card ban being overturned. FIFA's decision has been heavily criticised by both UEFA and the Belgian Football Federations. President Donald Trump admitted calling up FIFA President Gianni Infantino to review the one-match suspension, which will now be served next year. Meanwhile, after England's win over Mexico yesterday morning, we can start looking ahead to the quarterfinals. They'll take on Norway on Saturday after they beat Brazil 2-1. We spoke to Norwegian football commentator Vergad Olstad, who thinks England could be frightened.
3: You have all this history about the Norwegians going abroad to see English teams play, especially Manchester United and Liverpool. Now we have the Leeds-born Erling Braut Haaland, which is the biggest star of English football right now.
2: Poor communication in the NHS to dying patients is causing avoidable stress. That's according to Paula Sussex, the Parliamentary and Health Service Ombudsman. She mentions the severe consequences for their families and spoke on a recent case where Mr. O was not told about his cancer spreading.
4: This is just one of many cases that we've had over the years. And this particular individual we call Mr. O was not told by the trust that his cancer was indeed terminal, and they knew a month before he was told.
2: The Department for Health and Social Care says it's committed to making sure families receive high-quality and personalised end-of-life care. The Duke of Sussex is set to find out the result of his High Court challenge against the publisher of the Daily Mail today. It's after an 11-week trial earlier this year where he and a number of other household names accused Associated Newspapers Limited of alleged unlawful information gathering. A&L strongly deny the claims. And a new test for endometriosis, described as a game changer, has been approved for use in GPs. It aims to dramatically cut the time it takes for women to receive a diagnosis of the condition. At the moment, it can take up to a decade. The test uses a saliva sample to check for tiny biological markers. From Radio News Hub, I'm Frankie Hersine.
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2: Rain across parts of Scotland with some light drizzle stretching into northwest England. Elsewhere, a dry and sunny day. Still breezy in the north, though. Quite warm, especially in the south, with a high of 30 degrees Celsius.

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2: Donald Trump is under fire over his intervention in the World Cup. The president has admitted he called the head of FIFA, Gianni Infantino, to discuss the suspension of US striker for Lauren Bellingham. Here's the US Secretary of State Marco Rubio backing his boss.
3: I think it was the right decision to reverse it. And if you're Belgium, why would you want to play a game and win a match, and then you win this match, and then everyone will argue you didn't really win it because their best player, leading scorer, was not on the pitch during the match. So it's kind of unusual because, generally speaking, I mean, if you're playing, you want the other side to be at its best.
2: It didn't matter too much. In the end, though, the US were knocked out last night after being beaten 4-1 by Belgium. The Duke of Sussex will find out the result of his High Court challenge against the publishers of the Daily Mail later. Harry returned yesterday, but he won't stay at Buckingham Palace. He and a number of other celebrities accused Associated Newspapers Limited of unlawful information gathering. They strongly deny the claims. Labour says Nigel Farage needs to level with the public over receiving financial support from a convicted criminal. The Reform UK leader is reported to have been given money by fraudster George Cotterill and not declared it. Farage says he's the victim of an establishment hit job and insists he's done nothing wrong. After a man was not told about his cancer spreading and becoming fatal, recommendations have been given to Progress Communication in palliative care. Paula Sussex is the Parliamentary and Health Service Ombudsman. She says what needs to happen going forward.
4: We think that the Department of Health's modern service framework needs to prioritise support and training to be given to clinicians and healthcare workers to have these conversations at the right point at this stage of someone's life.
2: And Britain's Arthur Ferry is through to the quarterfinals of Wimbledon. The 23-year-old, who entered the tournament as a wildcard ranked 114th, has only two Grand Slam victories to his name and has never won a five-set match. He beat former semi-finalist Grigor Dimitrov. That's the latest from Radio News Hub. I'm Frankie Hersine.
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6: New research from Smart Energy GB has found three quarters of Brits rely on routines to stay organised, from morning rituals to household tasks. Gladiator Harry Aiken-Zariti explains why.
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2: Rain across parts of Scotland with some light drizzle stretching into northwest England. Elsewhere, a dry and sunny day. Still breezy in the north, though. Quite warm, especially in the south, with a high of 30 degrees Celsius.

0: good morning again. I'm back. Sorry about that. A little technical hitch there. So I came in this morning. It was Valley Radio Breakfast Show. My name is James Langford. Let's start it all over. One of those things. You know, I just put a mic on and then didn't even know that the mic was going live, but I'm back. One of those morning. I believe it's going to be very good. It's going to be very good wherever you find yourself. A good morning to you. It's going to be cheerful. We're going to have some laugh and have some chat. Okay, it's going to be good. So welcome to Ooze Valley Radio. 7 minutes past seven this morning. The breakfast show runs from down to 10 o'clock this morning. So if you are on the breakfast show and you want to get in contact with me, you want to send me a message. 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Okay, the weather this morning, you know, you work, I'm looking through the window, the weather looks very good, starting with the 16 degrees, and it's going to go up to 29 degrees by the end of the day. Let's say by, say, 9 o'clock this morning, we'll always be hitting 22 degrees Celsius. So it's looking bright. It's a Tuesday, the 7th of July, 2026.
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0: And that is Edwin Starr, Stop Her On Sight, SOS. Before that, I started the program this morning with playing you Harry Starr, Watermelon Sugar. And then I did play Lionel Richie, Dancing on the Ceiling. That was from the album Dancing on the Ceiling, produced in 1986. Good morning to you. Good morning. My name is James. We're going to have some laughter this morning. It's a Tuesday, obviously. It's a Tuesday. And the weather, as I say, is looking very good. Looking pretty fine. 14 minutes past 7. Now it's 7:15, and I'm going to take you for the showbiz news.
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2: Comedian Selene Henry and TV presenter Claudia Winkleman were among the famous faces at Wimbledon on day 8 of the championships. They were joined in the Royal Box by American tennis legend Billie Jean King, who was also alongside Swiss tennis champion Roger Federer. The Office star and co-creator Ricky Gervais will revisit his favourite moments from the award-winning sitcom to commemorate 25 years since it launched in the UK. Gervais will host a YouTube special which will share previously untold and exclusive stories from set and give fans insight into the mind of his beloved eccentric character, David Brent. Mel C says the Spice Girls now fully own the rights to their 1997 film Spice World. Sporty Spice has revealed the girl group will make the film available to stream in the not-too-distant future. An Oasis track, Wonderwall, has experienced a massive spike in listeners following England's win over Mexico in the 2026 World Cup. Spotify claims the Grammy-nominated song received an uplift of 306% during the hour after the win.
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0: That is a Shakira on the Leave Your Clothes. Before that, you heard Bob Marley, Is This Love? Check you on the time, 23 minutes past 7 on your morning breakfast show on Ooze Valley Radio. 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
2: So Apple Home is giving you £50. £50 for Guess the Celeb if you know the celebrity. We'll be giving clues between from now to the 31st of July 2026 at 7 p.m. Competition closes. So we've given few clues for the past time now. From the first, we've been giving you clues. On the first, we gave you the clue number one, born after the war. Then on the Thursday, the 2nd of July, we give you another clue, is stay alive. On the Friday, the 3rd of July, we also give you another clue, born a Virgo. 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And today's clue, married once. 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A late entry will not also be considered. 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
3: The FTSE 100 gave back early gains on Monday as falls in gold miners and AstraZeneca plus soft construction figures dampened any early enthusiasm. It closed down 27 points at 10,651. Data showed the UK construction sector remained deep in contraction during June, with house building recording its sharpest downturn of the year. Ministers have been told to reconsider the government's response to proposals to improve UK plans for small business growth. An influential select committee has urged ministers to come back with fresh plans in order to arrest business closures and the decline on the high street. It found that small businesses are operating under pressures similar to those experienced during the COVID-19 pandemic. AI will transform financial services by 2030 and beyond, according to a landmark review. Around 11 million UK adults will likely use artificial intelligence in the future that will make decisions for them within preset goals. And pubs have reported a 67% uplift in sales as fans watch England beat Mexico.
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0: A very good morning, Ooze Valley Radio, the sounds of Huntingdon. It's a breakfast show with myself, James Langford, from 9 to 10 o'clock this morning. 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Also, you can send me a text to Ooze, O-U-S-E, with a space and name and your message to 63666. The late Luther Vandross, you had never too much, and Doja Cat that you just heard right now say so. You know, on Tuesday is considered to be one of the most productive days of the week, you know, because you then settle into after a Monday, you know, after a weekend, and then you settle into, you know, Mondays are always Mondays, you know what I mean? And on the Tuesday, you then settle into that productivity framework, where our mind frame, if I should put it, where you want to be more productive. So Tuesday happens to be the most productive day of the week. I never knew that, you know. 19 minutes to 8. You'll be hearing from Rita Ora and Beyoncé.
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0: 14 minutes after 8, Rita Ora, you joy, she calls that one. If you're traveling this morning within Huntingdon, trains are moving on time. There is no delay so far, so good. Good one. Let's clap for the train. Let's give some applause to those working on the red lines today. There you go. So some applause for their hard work, because they get the trains going every morning to transport you wherever you want to go this morning. So, and then also in terms of traffic, the traffic seems to be moving smoothly, and there is no sort of traffic building anywhere so far. In terms of the weather as well, live weather update. We are in, what time is it now? After 7, so we are into the 19 degrees session. It's going to move up to 29 by the end of the day. From 9 o'clock, you're going to get some good sunshine, clear skies. Good morning. The name is James, a breakfast show on Ouz Valley Radio. Coming up, you'll be hearing from Beyoncé Hallo. And I'll be right back.
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0: And that is Jackie Chan in I Am Every Woman. When you check with the time, 5 minutes to 8. Right here on your breakfast show, Ouse Valley Radio, the sounds of Huntingdon. My name is James Langford, taking you from now to 10 a.m. this morning. 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Coming up, you'll be hearing from the likes of Lady Gaga, Tina Turner, before the Julian Lennon, too late for goodbye.
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1: Here's Alex, pedalling off to work. And here's Nikki, driving off for a morning coffee. 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
5: Donald Trump's defended intervening to get USA striker Valerian Balogun's red card suspension overturned. He called up FIFA President Gianni Infantino to get the decision reviewed, a move that's been heavily criticised by UEFA, saying they've crossed the line. But it didn't matter too much in the end. The US were knocked out by Belgium last night, beaten 4-1. Meanwhile, the England squad are getting a well-deserved rest after their win over Mexico yesterday morning. Next up, they'll face Norway in the quarterfinals on Saturday. We spoke to Norwegian football commentator Vegard Ulstad, who thinks England is the dream game.
6: We're coming towards a dream game for Norwegian supporters. The bond between Norwegian and English football is huge because every other generations before me has been following the English teams. I think a lot of Norwegians has been rooting for England in the World Cups when we have not been part of these games.
5: Elsewhere, the Duke of Sussex is set to find out the result of his High Court challenge against the publisher of the Daily Mail today. It's after an 11-week trial earlier this year where he and a number of other household names accused Associated Newspapers Limited of alleged unlawful information gathering. A&L strongly deny the claims. Poor communication to dying patients in the NHS is causing avoidable stress. That's according to Paula Sussex, the Parliamentary and Health Service Ombudsman. She says it's adding to families' grief.
7: This is just one of many cases that we've had over the years. This particular individual we call Mr. O was not told by the trust that his cancer was indeed terminal, and they knew a month before he was told.
5: The Department for Health and Social Care says it's unacceptable, but they're committed to making sure families receive high-quality end-of-life care. And a new test for endometriosis, described as a game changer, has been approved for use in GPs. It aims to dramatically cut the time it takes for women to receive a diagnosis for the condition. At the moment, it can take up to a decade. The test uses a saliva sample to check for tiny biological markers. That's the latest from Radio News Hub. I'm Frankie Hersein.
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5: Rain across parts of Scotland with some light drizzle stretching into northwest England. Elsewhere, a dry and sunny day. Still breezy in the north, though. Quite warm, especially in the south, with a high of 30 degrees Celsius.

0: 6 minutes past 9. 8 o'clock. 6 minutes past 8. James Langford. It's a breakfast show. You know, wake up, James. I am awake. I am fully awake. As I said, Monday is considered to be the most productive day of the Tuesdays. Oh, you see, I told you I'm all over the place this morning. So Tuesday seems to be the most productive day of the week. Every Tuesday is the reason being, according to the explanation that our research is because on the Monday we tend to return to work from on the Monday after having it depends what how your weekend goes. You know, if your weekend happens to be one of those fantabulous or magnificent ones, therefore your Mondays would be a little bit, you know, you I stay on the weekend. And if it's all the other way around, then you know it depends. But on the Tuesday, you are sort of fully in the mind frame of getting into the working routine and habit. So Tuesday happens to be very productive. I think management, most of the managers or management or companies, CEOs love the Tuesdays because that's where they get the best from their employees. Good morning. The name is James on the Ouse Valley Radio Breakfast. As I said, I'll give you a word of motivation for today, something to motivate you if you're down. As the sun rises on this Tuesday morning, let me remind you that darkness never lasts forever, because you have the sunset, or the sunrise coming up. I'll repeat that again. So as the sun rises on this beautiful Tuesday morning, remember darkness doesn't last forever. Yeah. It's a little word of motivation for you wherever you find yourself. You may be going through a lot. You can, you know, if you want to speak to me, you can do that. Send me an email, studio@ousevalleyradio.com, or you can send me a message to Ouse, that is O-U-S-E, with a space in your message. And then what you do, you send it to 63666, 63666. Good morning to you. More coming up. Black Eyed Peas before that. Tina Turner. What love got to do with it?
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0: And that is called Anywhere Away From Your Rage and Bone, Man in Pink. If you check with the time, 19 minutes past nine, right here on Ouse Valley Radio, the sounds of Huntingdonshire. It's the breakfast show with myself, James Langford. I started from 7 o'clock this morning and taking you through to 10 o'clock this morning. So I have a couple of minutes to be with you. So in a nutshell, I have the charity of the month we've picked this month for the month of July. Is the Guiding Cambridgeshire West, the Girl Guiding Cambridgeshire West. And they are also a charity, the largest organization that which offers activities for girls and in this county, that's Cambridgeshire West. The Guardian Association, which is a voluntary organization for girls and women in the UK, enabling girls and young women develop their potential and make a difference to the world. So Lucy Knight spoke to Lucy Knight, who happens to be the assistant county commissioner of the charity, that was the Girls Guiding Cambridgeshire West, spoke to Norma. That was on the 1st of July 2026. So if you've missed that interview, if you missed that sort of program, you can go back to our webpage, Ouse Valley Radio, and look for the program with Norma that Lucy had. There was some interesting point raised and discussion on that program, so you can go back and have a listen again by going to our webpage oosevalleyradio.com and search for Norma for the 1st of July 2026. So it's the Girl Guiding Cambridgeshire West. We've picked this month for our charity of the month. Coming up next, Stop With You, Ariana Grande.
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0: And that is Regard and Ray Secrets. If you check with the time, 29 minutes past 9, right here on Ouse Valley Radio, the sounds of Huntingdon Share. Remember, I told you that on a Tuesday seems to be the most productive day of the week. The reason being is that after a weekend on the Monday, you go back to work not in a good frame of mind because you missed the weekends and, you know, you had some good barbecues on the weekends, and therefore going back on the Monday, things can be, it can be as tiring. But on the Tuesday, you're then back into that frame of mind that you know you're back at work. And most employees love Tuesdays because that's when they get the best out of their employers. Most employers love the Tuesday because they know they get the best out of the employees. Okay, so Tuesday is a wonderful day for employers. They love it. I love it myself. That's why I'm in here this morning, because, you know, management said, you know, we'll get the best out of James on the Tuesday. On the Friday, when I host the breakfast show, sometimes I guess that I'll be eager waiting for the weekend, so productivity becomes low. I'm just kidding. Send me your message at studio@oozevalleyradio.com. Also, you can send me a text to Ooze, O-U-S-E, with a space with your name and message to 63666. Also, Ramsey Ruos Museum is now open for summer section. Or for summer seasons, not open on the Monday due to extensive roof maintenance, or open on the Sunday and Saturday between 2 to 5 p.m. from April straight up to October inclusive. So that is a Ramsey Rural Museum, open on the Saturday and Sunday from 2 to 5, not on the Monday due to some roof maintenance. Extensive roof maintenance. Well, people, 29 minutes to 10. We've been doing good this morning. I'll be giving you in a jiffy, I'll be telling you some of the people celebrating their birthday today, that you happen to be celebrating your birthday with them, and then also more to come. You can send me your name and your message. I'll send in a shout out if your birthday is today, and we'll do that right here on Ouse Valley Radio.
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0: And then we already mentioned for the past few days, from the 1st of July, we've been giving you clue for the Apple Home Improvement Guess the Celebrity competition. Where we're giving away, they will be giving away £50 that you can, you know, £50 can take you on the holiday. You know, £50 will be given away, and it runs up to the 31st of July 2026. That's when the draw closes at 7 p.m. So from the 1st of July, we gave you a clue, born after the war. The 2nd of July, we also give you another clue, and the person is still alive. And on the Friday, the 3rd of July, that I gave you also a clue, born a Vigo. On the 6th of July, we gave you another clue, born in the UK. And today's clue, married once. The person has only married once. 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Good morning again. It's a breakfast show. We've been doing this since 7 o'clock this morning, and I'm straight up to 10 o'clock this morning. The name is James. Send me your name. 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

0: And that is Alicia Keys. If I ain't got you, I got nothing. Truly, if I don't have you out there listening to me and send me those wonderful messages and everything of that sort, yes, I got just myself. Before that, you heard from Sam Smith, One Last Song. I'm checking with the time, 16 minutes to 10, right here on Ooze Valley Radio, the sounds of Huntington Share. It's a breakfast show with myself, almost time, that I'll be drawing the curtains down. I think in 15 minutes, I'll be drawing the curtains down. So today, if you happen to be celebrating your birthday, you'll be celebrating your birthday with the likes of Ringo Starr, born on the 7th of July, 1940. He's 86 years today, a British drummer, vocalist, songwriter, actor, born in Liverpool, United Kingdom. Also, Joe Sakai, he was born on the 7th of July, 1969, 57 years of age today, Canadian Hockey Hall of Fame center, born in British Columbia. And also Michael Howard, a British politician, also born, and the leader of Conservative Party and of the opposition to 2003 to 2005. Yeah, born in Swansea on in Wales, was born also today. Well, people, it's been wonderful. More music to come, like Fuji's coming up next for you, and then also Phil Collins, and I'll be right back to give you, to draw the curtains down, really, and then just to say one or two things this morning. It's been wonderful having you around. Remember, this weekend is a Saturday, and it's going to be 30 degrees. It's going to be very beautiful weather on Saturday, this coming Saturday. Of course, England is playing Norway on 10 p.m. on the very Saturday, so there should be some barbecues. We'll be right back.
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0: And that's Harry Styles, American Girls, bringing the time to 4 minutes to 10. Coming up next, Uz Valley Afternoon with Mike Wayne up from 1 p.m. to 4 p.m., including, you'll be including the Huntsville, that is at 10:25. Also, before that, coming up next is at 10 o'clock, from 10 to 1 o'clock, will be Uz Valley Morning with Peter Rogers, including Huntsville at... at 10:25, that is including Huntsville at 10:25. And that is in the Uz Valley Afternoon with Mark Wayne. That will be at, including Huntsville, that will be at 3:25. It's been a pleasure being with you. Have a great day. Remember to keep it on Uz Valley Radio, the sounds of Huntingdonshire. Have a magnificent day.
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4: The USA are out of the World Cup after being beaten 4-1 by Belgium in the last 16, despite star striker Florian Balogun's red card ban being overturned. FIFA's decisions have been heavily criticised by both UEFA and the Belgian Football Federation. President Donald Trump admitted calling up FIFA President Gianni Infantino to review the one-match suspension, which will now be served next year. Meanwhile, England have got the day off after their landmark win over Mexico yesterday morning, but next up they'll face Norway in the quarterfinals. We spoke to Norwegian football commentator Vergad Olsted, who thinks they can beat anyone, including England.
5: It feels like this Norwegian team has not yet reached their biggest potential. And if they can do a perfect game as the first one against Italy in the qualifiers, I think we can beat everyone.
4: A group of MPs are warning that graduates will be worse off because of the three-year threshold freeze. From next year, graduates will pay back 9% of everything they earn over £29,385 until 2030. The Commons Treasury Committee are calling for Rachel Reeves' successor to reverse the measure. The Duke of Sussex will find out the result of his High Court challenge against the publishers of the Daily Mail later. He and a number of other celebrities accused Associated Newspapers Limited of unlawful information gathering. They strongly deny the claims. There's warnings today that the NHS aren't communicating with dying people properly. Paula Sussex is the Parliamentary and Health Service Ombudsman. She gives families whose loved ones have suffered some advice.
6: Please do raise your complaints to the health provider in question. That can be a trust or your GP practice. We can deal with these complaints when they come to us. But equally, if you want to ring our intake line, we can give you some advice.
4: The Department for Health and Social Care says it's committed to making sure families receive high-quality and personalised end-of-life care. And a new test for endometriosis, described as a game-changer, has been approved for use in GPs. It aims to dramatically cut the time it takes for women to receive a diagnosis for the condition. From Radio News Sub, I'm Frankie Hersine.
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4: Dry with plenty of sunshine for many of us, particularly in the south, but cloudy elsewhere. Rain across parts of Scotland stretching into northwest England. Breezy in the north too, with highs of 30 degrees Celsius.

very good morning to you all. Welcome to Mornings with me, Peter Rogers, on Ouse Valley Radio, the sound of Huntingdonshire. Tuesday, the 7th of July. Papers are full of it. Bend it like Trump. Fury over red card, foul play. Donald Trump appeals to FIFA to reverse a decision. Didn't do much good because Belgium won 4-1. Outside today, dry and bright with a light breeze. Plenty of hazy sunshine and sunny spells at times, and a maximum temperature of just 29 degrees. Many thanks to James Langford for breakfast this morning, a breath of fresh air. Here's Jerry Halliwell, Lift Me Up.

Today, the 7th of July, is International Peace and Love Day, created by the former Beatles drummer Ringo Starr, whose 86th birthday it is today. It invites people everywhere to pause at noon, their local time, to think, say, or share the simple message of peace and love. What began as a low-key birthday wish has grown into a worldwide annual moment of goodwill.

Kenya Grace with Strangers. And no stranger to Thorpe for the Day this morning is the Reverend Canon Fiona Broughton, priest in charge of the North Leytonstone Benefice and chaplain to Little Gidding.

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a Sting and a Fragile afternoon show on a Tuesday with Mike Wing here on Ouse Valley Radio. Let's have Boyzone and Words, and then we'll do Guess the Celeb.

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2: 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And the clues so far this month: born after the war, it's still alive, born a Virgo, born in the UK, and today's clue, married once. 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

Calvin Harris and Sam Smith and Promises. The 2 o'clock news will be with Tanita Sims, and to get us towards there is Kygo featuring DNCE, and this is Dancing Feet. I'm Mike Wing, and I'll be back for the second hour of this Tuesday afternoon show after the news and weather.

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4: Nigel Farage is making a statement on his future in public life. It comes as he faces intense scrutiny over financial support. The Reform UK leader is under pressure following reports that long-term ally George Cottrell had provided funding for security and staffing in the year before he was elected. Labour has asked the Electoral Commission to investigate whether the support should have been declared. Next to Keir Starmer's in Turkey for his final NATO summit. He's expected to face questions about the UK's defence plan. The government says the Prime Minister's demonstrating how the £15 billion pledged will be turned into action. But the Tory leader, Kemi Badenoch, had this message for the incoming Prime Minister.
5: But Andy Burnham, who's most likely, says that he wants to do politics differently. So let's do it. And I say to him, work with us and let's agree a plan to cut welfare and fund defence.
4: A man who murdered his wife after manipulating their child into helping him carry out the attack has had the minimum term of his life sentence increased. 53-year-old Robert Rhodes murdered his wife Dawn in 2010. His sentence has been increased from 29 and a half years to 33 and a half years after the Court of Appeal ruled it was unduly lenient. Student loan repayment plans are causing unnecessary stress for young people. That's the word from the Commons Treasury Committee, who say the government also missold the loans. Catherine West is a Labour MP.
6: Governments both past and present have frozen the repayment thresholds of student loans. Bank would not be able to risk retrospectively change terms and conditions, and the government shouldn't do it either.
4: And award-winning author Patrice Lawrence has been named as the new Children's Laureate for 2026 to 2028. The best-selling author known for penning Orange Boy will be taking on the prestigious role as the foremost representative of children's literature. That's the latest from Radio News Hub. I'm Tanita Sims.
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4: Dry with plenty of sunshine for many of us, particularly in the south, but cloudy elsewhere. Rain across parts of Scotland, breezy in the north too, with highs of 30 degrees Celsius.

Alicia Keys, Empire State of the Mind. Good afternoon, if you've just joined us. Tuesday's afternoon show here on Ouse Valley Radio with Mike Wing. Here's the weather, girls. It's raining men. I hope not.

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a Sade, and that's what it's called, Smooth Operator. Wednesday the 8th of July, Huntingdon U3A Showcase at the Commemoration Hall in Huntingdon High Street, 11 a.m. to 2:30 p.m. Different groups of U3A having stalls showing what the groups do. All welcome to come and see what we do. And on Wednesday also, HHF, Huntingdon History Festival. I think that's what I'm told, that's what it stands for. A Huntingdon History Festival from cradle to grave. Huntingdonshire Archives houses a treasure trove of historic records. Join us for a chance to explore some of the county's more unusual records of births, marriages and death. Drop-in event 3:30 to 6:30 p.m. And also the HHF, Huntingdon History Festival, Ramsey Abbey Foundation and Monastic Life Tour at Ramsey Rural Museum, 6:30 to 8 p.m. The first of two talks by Paul Nichols on the history of Ramsey Abbey. And we'll have another look at local events in an hour's time. Here's Lisa Stansfield, Someday I'm Coming Back.

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the Proclaimers, their version of King of the Road. For Huntingdon, the Stookleys, Alconbury and all areas across the Ouse Valley, on FM, online and your smart speaker, this is Ouse Valley Radio, the sound of Huntingdonshire. Here's Perry, You Go Your Way.

said I'd die. George Ezra and Green Green Grass. Exams at school. Written coursework will face far more scrutiny to stop artificial intelligence undermining genuine human endeavour. The chief regulator, Ofqual, has said that Labour's flagship A-level and GCSE reforms will need to safeguard against AI fraud. He will say an extended rating coursework will be subject to enhanced checks because it is especially vulnerable to cheating. We had an instance of this quite recently. You know, I've got a miniature railway, and we had to put an application in for something. So my mate said to me, who helps me run the railway, he said, tell me what you want. So I did everything, and he put it into his phone, and he said, now let's put it into AI and see what they come out with. And the document that come back said everything I wanted it to say, but you would think it had been written professionally. Now, if they're doing that at school, it's cheating. For us, it wasn't. It got us an application, actually, which was very successful. Here's the third world. Now that we found love. Good afternoon.

0: That's Hosier and Too Sweet. 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

That's Joe Jonas and Heart My Heart. This is Ouse Valley Radio, the sound of Huntingdonshire. It's Bruno Mars and Just The Way You Are. That is the best way to be.

the Alessi Brothers and O'Laurie. Tanita Sims is going to be here with the 3 o'clock news, and to get us up towards that, here's Dan and Shay and Dustin Beaver and 10,000 Hours.

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4: The Reform UK leader Nigel Farage has resigned as MP for Clacton, saying he will fight the forthcoming by-election. It comes after he insists he's not misused public money, as he gave a statement following scrutiny over financial support given to him. The Reform UK leader is under pressure following reports that long-term ally George Cotterill had provided funding for security and staffing in the year before he was elected. Next, to Keir Starmer's in Turkey for his final NATO summit. He's expected to face questions about the UK's defence spending plans. The government says the Prime Minister will demonstrate how the £15 billion pledged will be turned into action. But the Tory leader, Kemi Badenoch, had this message for the incoming Prime Minister.
5: But Andy Burnham, who's most likely, says that he wants to do politics differently. So let's do it. And I say to him, work with us and let's agree a plan to cut welfare and fund defence.
4: The Duke of Sussex, Sir Elton John and others' claims against the Daily Mail publisher Associated Newspapers have been dismissed by a High Court judge. He and a number of other celebrities accused Associated Newspapers Limited of unlawful information gathering. They always strongly denied the claims. Student loan repayment plans are causing unnecessary stress for young people. That's a word from the Commons Treasury Committee, who say the government also missold the loans. Ministers are facing criticism over how they've handled the payments. Catherine West is a Labour MP.
6: The government has described the student loan system as unfair and broken. Governments both past and present have frozen the repayment thresholds of student loans. A bank would not be able to retrospectively change terms and conditions, and the government shouldn't do it either.
4: And two-thirds of people struggled to sleep in June's record-breaking heatwave. The heatwave also cost people extra money and disrupted work, schooling, transport and even health appointments. That's the latest from Radio News Hub. I'm Tanita Sims.
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4: Dry with plenty of sunshine for many of us, particularly in the south, but cloudy elsewhere. Rain across parts of Scotland, breezy in the north too, with highs of 30 degrees Celsius.

Good afternoon. Welcome along if you've just joined us. Tuesday's afternoon show here on Ouse Valley Radio with Mike Wing. Ed Sheeran done the honours of starting this hour for us, and that was Shivers. Was it the most expensive wedding, apart from royalty, ever put together? Probably, so they say. Taylor Swift, who got married on Saturday. And this is Anti-Hero.

That's Joshua Caddison and Jesse. HHF, Huntingdonshire History Festival. This again is for Wednesday the 8th. Cockfighting, prize fighting and women runners in Huntingdonshire. St Mary's Parish Hall, Huntingdon, 7:30 p.m. A talk exploring the fascinating history of early sporting achievement in the area. 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

0: Donna Summer on the radio. That's where we are. This is Ouse Valley Radio. Tuesday afternoon show with Mike Wing. It's just gone 25 minutes past three, which means it's time for...
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2: How are you today, Mum?
3: Oh, I'm so glad you and Jordan asked me to stay. My own place still feels so lonely without Neil.
2: You won't be lonely with Luna around.
3: No. Oh, she's a real ray of sunshine. And she has so much fun with her grandma around.
2: Are you and Jordan getting along? I mean, you've got such different ways of working. Jordan has her own way of doing things.
3: You mean she's as messy as you are?
2: Not really. Not as messy as me. I just wondered if you're getting on okay.
3: Oh, don't worry. I'll be on my best behaviour. I'm not interfering. I'll make sure I do everything Jordan's way.
2: I'll be off then. I need to catch up with some people from Alchemy.
4: Yes, Charlotte, that should be fine. Can you excuse me a sec? What is it, Alison?
3: Luna's thirsty. What should she drink?
4: There's juice in the fridge.
3: Oh, thanks. I couldn't see it at first. I'll sort the fridge out later.
4: Sorry, Charlotte, can we start again? I know it's a lot of calls to make, but I should get them all done today. Oh, sorry, what is it, Alison?
3: Luna says she wants orange, and there's only blackcurrant.
4: She's playing you. It's orange or tap water.
3: Okay, thanks. It's orange, Luna. Tell you what, we can have a game sorting out all Mummy's cupboards later.
4: Right, Charlotte, I'll get started with the calls now. Bye. Hello, Mr. Lucas. Oh, excuse me. What is it, Alison?
3: Luna's sleepy. Shall I put her to bed?
4: Please do. Just let her have a lie down with her blankie. Phew. Peace at last. Sorry about that, Mr. Lucas.
3: Sorry to interrupt, but shall I hang your washing out?
4: Oh, yes, please. Give me strength.
5: Mum? Mum? I've just found out the police called Frankie in for an interview about Neil's murder.
6: Of course they did. It doesn't mean they've got anything. They'll be interviewing everyone in the country who's got form. They're just rounding up the usual suspects.
5: Aren't you worried? What if he was involved?
6: Not a chance. I've known your father a very long time. He's been a thief, a con man, a dealer, and he's punched a few people's lights out on occasion. Some of them even deserved it. But he's no killer. Oh, even if he was, he's got too much sense to kill the old Bill. Nah, it's definitely not down to our Frankie. Oh, look, now my next appointment's just booked in. Aren't you working today?
7: There you are, Frank. A large cappuccino and a pan orizza. I had you down as a full Englishman, though.
8: I used to have some Italian colleagues who ran a really nice coffee shop in the East End. Got a taste for the occasional continental breakers, and it's better for the ticker.
9: Fanshawe, we need to talk. Now.
8: Hello, Matt. I don't really feel the need to talk to you. And watch it. You're splashing my coffee about here.
9: The cops have been round asking about Neil Hammond. They heard I have a beef with him. They want me in for a voluntary interview. I'm not happy.
8: Stop moaning. If they didn't arrest you, they got nothing on you.
9: Why did they think I had a problem with Hammond? Don't answer. I know why. Somebody told them. Funny. I seem to remember it was you who leveraged me into paying out your daughter's dumb boyfriend by leaking my financial arrangements to your pet cop. I did what you wanted. You said it would all go away. But now it's come back and the cops think I'm involved in a murder. A cop murder. My God, Frankie, what have you done to me?
8: What makes you think it was me?
9: Only three people knew about our little arrangement, and one's extremely dead. That leaves you, the only one who could have dished the dirt.
8: Calm down, old fruit. Calm down. It must be just a slips out in conversation. I didn't know Neil was going to get top, did I? Why would the old Bill care about your arrangements with a tax man?
9: Because they're dumb coppers who are desperate. They just need a name in the frame. They know old lags like you don't have the balls to do your own dirty business. You pay someone like me to do it for you. You know I didn't do it. And they know it too. But that doesn't mean they won't fix up the evidence to put me away. Cop killing. That's door clang shut and throw away the key.
7: Both of you, stop it. You're upsetting my customers. Take it outside or just make up like good friends and finish your breakfast quietly. You, Matt, either shut up or clear off.
10: I said never phone me outside the prearranged times. Well, you'll just have to hope they can't crack that phone. It was that goddamn policewoman's fault for finding it, the interfering cow. I have no idea how much Hammond knew. He wasn't on the case for long. Yeah, maybe too long. Let's hope it was just in his head.
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2: 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The winner's name will be announced on the next weekday edition of Ouse Valley Drive, which is Monday, the 3rd of August. And the clues so far this month: born after the war, is still alive, born a Virgo, born in the UK, and today's clue, married once. 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

us pink and get the party started. This party's soon got to stop, because after the 4 o'clock news, it will be Drive here on News Valley Radio. But to take us towards that is Liberty X, A Night to Remember.

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1: Alex Warren and Carry You Home. Being the first Tuesday of the month, tonight at 7 o'clock, over to you. Pete Singleton hosts his monthly The Sky Tonight with assistance from his colleague Jonathan Clough from the Cambridge Astronomical Society. Before that, at 4 o'clock, when I leave you, Paul Chapman. No, it's not Paul Chapman, it's Louis Payne. Sorry about that. Paul Chapman will be tomorrow night. Louis Payne will be here with Ouse Valley Drive. And the 4 o'clock news tonight is with David Hall. From me, my wing, thanks for your company. Yes, I will see you tomorrow. Have a good rest of the evening.

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4: Today, I will resign as a Member of Parliament for Clacton-on-Sea, thereby forcing a by-election.
5: Nigel Farage stuns Westminster and quits. After weeks of speculation about his finances, the Reform UK leader says he'll let his constituents decide his fate.
4: This will be a people versus the establishment by-election. It's a chance to stick two fingers up to the entire establishment, to frankly tell them where to go. And that is why I will be putting my name forward to stand in this by-election. I will fight to win. I will fight to continue the political revolution that Reform has started.
5: At the weekend, a Sunday newspaper revealed Mr. Farage had not declared gifts from donor George Cottrell, who's a convicted fraudster in the United States. The Reform UK leader has previously said he is the target of an establishment hit job. Next, Prince Harry has lost his High Court case against the publisher of the Daily Mail. The Duke of Sussex, along with six others, including Sir Elton John, had sued Associated Newspapers Limited over claims of unlawful information gathering. But Mr. Justice Nicklin says the allegations are serious but required more convincing evidence before being proven. The woman suspected of the Monaco bomb attack has been found dead in Ukraine. A cross-border manhunt had been launched for Anastasia Beresko, but the 39-year-old's body has been found with gunshot wounds to the head. She was suspected of carrying out a parcel bomb attack on a Ukrainian oligarch and his family. A million more homeowners are facing higher mortgage bills. The Bank of England previously projected 4 million people would have to pay more due to the impact of the Iran war, but the bank has revised that figure to just over 5 million. And some online gamblers will have to undergo a financial risk assessment under new rules. That's the latest from Radio News Hub, I'm David Hall.
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5: Rather cloudy across northern areas with occasional rain or drizzle in northwest Scotland. Elsewhere, it's dry with clear spells. Warm for many though, with a low of 14 degrees Celsius.
0: The sound of Huntingdonshire. Ouse Valley.
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8: Here we go then, 4 o'clock on a Tuesday afternoon. Welcome along to your Tuesday's edition of Ooze Valley Drive. I'm Louis Payne. I'm keeping you company all the way through your journey home until 7 o'clock tonight. First off then, huge thank you to Mike for looking after the airwaves for the last 3 hours. Fantastic show as always. But now I'm here, I've got a packed show lined up for you today, featuring music from Luke Combs, The Who and Coldplay. But we're kicking it off with some indie pop right here on Ooze Valley Radio. From the late noughties, Scouting for Girls, She's So Lovely.

Lovely playing right here on Ouse Valley Radio. Louis Payne with you all the way through till 7 o'clock tonight on your Tuesday's Ouse Valley Drive. What we got coming up then? Guest the Celeb coming up at 4:30. Coming up, we've also got a traffic update for you. We've got Casey and Sunshine Band on the way. The Who, Adventure of a Lifetime from Coldplay, and a great track from Luke Combs. But first, here's the Eagles, One of These Nights.

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Here we go then, 22 minutes past four, Tuesday 7th of July. Let's get our first check at your local roads then. You're heading out of Huntington onto the A141 northbound towards the Hartford roundabout. Queues are already beginning to stack up. It's looking like it's going to make it a slow crawl. Spills interchange also starting to look heavy coming off that town side, so give yourself a little bit of extra time there as well. I'm going to keep you moving though through the queues with some classic 70s souls. This is KC and the Sunshine Band, Queen of Clubs.

0: Belinda Carlisle, Leave a Light On. Playing right here on Ooze Valley Radio. Now then, looking ahead at what's coming up across our area tomorrow then. Wednesday, July the 8th, if you fancy a relaxing day out, there is a lovely boat trip and tour of Houghton Mill happening. It departs from St Ives Quay at 11 a.m. and it leaves Houghton for the return trip at 3:30 p.m. You can take a guided tour of the gorgeous National Trust Houghton Mill and you can enjoy some lovely tea by the river.
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0: 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They're giving away £50. If you can guess a celebrity from the clues given out each day on Ooze Valley Breakfast, mornings, afternoons, and of course, right here on Ooze Valley Drive, you can guess a celebrity at any time and the winner will be drawn completely at random after the competition closes at 7 p.m. Friday, 31st of July, 2026. The winner's name will then be announced on the next weekday edition of Ooze Valley Drive, which is Monday, the 3rd of August. Right then, clue for today, married once. 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
4: 17 minutes before 5 o'clock then, if you're hitting the Huntington Town Centre Ring Road right now, it's looking a little bit clogged on the approaches, causing bumper-to-bumper delays past the old railway station side of town. If you are sitting in them queues, I'm going to glide you through it with an excellent lineup of music on the way now before the 5 o'clock news. We've got Calvin Harris, Dua Lipa on the way, but first, Harry Styles, Sign of the Times.

Olivia Dean, Nice to Each Other, bringing that energy to close out our first hour together this Tuesday. I'm Louis Payne, that's your 4 o'clock done and dusted. Coming up then, after the 5 o'clock hour, brings our absolute peak to the rush hour traffic. I'll have a comprehensive check on your local bottlenecks to keep you moving, plus our spin of our single of the week from Jerob. But first, Calvin Harris, Dua Lipa, One Kiss will take you to the 5 o'clock news.

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2: Nigel Farage has quit as MP for Clacton. The Reform UK leader's decision will now trigger a by-election, which he has confirmed he will stand in. He says the media pressure on him and his family over allegations about his finances has become too much, and his constituents should decide his fate.
3: Enough is enough. And I thought over the weekend, what shall I do? And then I thought, why should I be judged today or in history in the future? Why should they be the people that decide my fate when, as I repeat, I've done nothing wrong?
2: Mr. Farage has been under fire after a Sunday newspaper revealed he'd not declared gifts from donor George Cottrell, who's a convicted fraudster in the United States. This is in addition to the £5 million donation he failed to declare from the cryptocurrency billionaire Christopher Harborne. Prime Minister Sir Keir Starmer says it's a tactical move.
4: This is a desperate stunt from Nigel Farage. And it's obvious why he's doing it. He is up to his neck in sleaze. Politics should be about improving the lives of millions of people, not about personal gain, not about hiding dodgy donations. And I think the public will see this for exactly what it is.
2: The Reform UK leader has previously said he is the target of an establishment hit job. In other news, Prince Harry has lost his High Court case against the publisher of the Daily Mail. The Duke of Sussex, along with six others, including Sir Elton John, had sued Associated Newspapers Limited over claims of unlawful information gathering. A murder investigation has been launched after a mother and her two children were found dead at a property in Bedford. Police forced entry into an address in Great Denham after receiving reports the family had not been seen for several days. And some online gamblers will have to undergo credit checks under new rules. The Gambling Commission says anyone who spends more than £1,000 online in a 24-hour window will have to take a risk assessment. That's the latest from Radio News Hub. I'm David Hall.
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6: New research from Smart Energy GB has found 3/4 of Brits rely on routines to stay organised, from morning rituals to household tasks. Gladiator Harry Akins-Ariti explains why.
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2: Rather cloudy across northern areas with occasional rain or drizzle in northwest Scotland. Elsewhere, it's dry with clear spells. Warm for many though, with a low of 14 degrees Celsius.
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8: 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Here we go then, 5 o'clock across the Ouse Valley. Are you just finishing your shift? Are you turning the key in that ignition to start that commute home? Well, wherever you are, welcome along. I'm Louis Payne, steering you through the heaviest part of the evening on your Ouse Valley Drive. Massive hour of tunes coming your way then, including Carly Rae Jepsen, Prince and Sting. But we're starting this hour with a legendary track from 1977. David Bowie, Rebel Rebel on Ouse Valley Radio.

All coming up this hour then, our spin on the single of the week. We've also got some local events happening in the Ouse Valley area. We've also got Mimi Webb, Tom Grennan, but first, Call Me Maybe.

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0: Ooze Valley Radio. Right then, let me keep you updated with what's happening across our area tomorrow evening then. Wednesday, July the 8th, if you love a little bit of local history, make sure you're at the St Mary's Parish Hall in Huntington at 7:30pm. As part of the Huntingtonshire History Festival, there's a fascinating talk exploring the early sporting histories of our area. Diving into the world of prize fighting, cockfighting and women running in Huntingtonshire. It sounds absolutely, completely brilliant. But right now, it's time for our favourite milestone of this afternoon. Every single day at this time, we turn the spotlight onto one phenomenal track that we are completely championing all week long here on our station. That's right, it's our single of the week, chosen by our very own Tony Obi. And this week, it comes from a powerhouse of the UK talent. It's packed with an incredible summer energy and a massive chorus that you'll be singing all the way down the road. Turn it up, it's Jerob forever right now.
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Forever right now. Our single of the week, chosen by Tony Obi. Right then, still to come, Prince, Lil Red Corvette, Avril Lavigne, and Girlfriend. But first, let's get on down with this 80s track from Jermaine Jackson. Let's Get Serious, playing right here on Ooze Valley Radio.

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2: Right then, checking back in on that commute, looking a bit sluggish around the Huntington town centre, especially on the approach to the Ring Road. Stick with us, you'll get home safely, because I've got the music to keep you moving. Lewis Capaldi on the way, a great track from Prince. But first, this is Fields of Gold. Stick

Sheeran, bringing us right to the end of our second hour together. I'm Louis Payne. So that's the peak of your Tuesday rush hour officially behind us. Coming up after the 6 o'clock news then, our final run home together. We'll have another fantastic block of music for you. Final commuter travel check and another chance for you to play Guess the Celeb. But first, Pink's going to take you to the top of the hour. And of course, your 6 o'clock news.

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4: Today, I will resign as a Member of Parliament for Clacton-on-Sea, thereby forcing a by-election.
5: Nigel Farage stuns Westminster and quits after weeks of media speculation about his finances. The Reform UK leader says he'll let his constituents decide his fate.
4: This will be a people versus the establishment by-election. It's a chance to stick two fingers up to the entire establishment, to frankly tell them where to go. And that is why I will be putting my name forward to stand in this by-election. I will fight to win. I will fight to continue the political revolution that Reform has started.
5: Pressure has mounted on Mr. Farage after it was revealed he'd not declared gifts from convicted fraudster George Cottrell and the cryptocurrency billionaire Christopher Harbourne. The Reform UK leader has previously said he is the target of an establishment hit job. Next, Prince Harry has lost his High Court case against the publisher of the Daily Mail. The Duke of Sussex, along with six others, including Sir Elton John, had sued Associated Newspapers Limited over claims of unlawful information gathering. But Mr. Justice Nicklin says the allegations are serious but required more convincing evidence before being proven. The woman suspected of the Monaco bomb attack has been found dead in Ukraine. A cross-border manhunt had been launched for Anastasia Bereskovska, but the 39-year-old's body has been found with gunshot wounds to the head. She was suspected of carrying out a parcel bomb attack on a Ukrainian oligarch and his family. And a million more homeowners are facing higher mortgage bills. The Bank of England previously projected 4 million people would have to pay more due to the impact of the Iran war, but the bank has now revised that figure to just over 5 million. That's the latest from Radio News Hub. I'm David Hall.
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5: A dry evening with clear spells for most places. Cloudy across northern areas with some occasional rain or drizzle in northwest Scotland. Warm for many though, with a low of 14 degrees Celsius.
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9: 6 o'clock then on the Tuesday evening. Welcome to your final hour of your Ooze Valley Drive. I'm Louis Payne, taking you right through until 7 o'clock as the evening settles down nicely. I have an awesome lineup to finish off your day, including The Clash, Lisa Stansfield, and a great one from Jessie Ware. But kicking off this final hour then with some brilliant modern pop, Yasmin Lacey, God Gave Me Feet for Dancing.

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3: 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Because roadside litter kills an estimated 3 million animals every year. No wonder they sound miffed. So let's lend them a paw. Let's take our rubbish with us and bin it properly. National Highways. And what's that? They said thanks very much.
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6: 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If you want to get your business noticed right across the local area, be sure to check out our website and you can advertise with us right here. Let's grab your final check on the local roads for tonight then. Fantastic news is that heavy rush hour queues on the A141 at Hartford completely cleared out. Spills Interchange also completely back to normal, meaning you are completely clear for a smooth, relaxing cruise home. Let's get you right back into the music then, shall we? Daniel Bedingfield, If You're Not The One, Ouse Valley Radio.

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2: The UK should take early action to prevent debt from moving onto an unsustainable and ever-rising path. That's what the UK's official forecaster has warned to the Office for Budget Responsibility, predicted that long-term population changes and economic trends will help put pressure on government spending. The OBR set out the findings from a series of projections in the latest annual Fiscal Risks and Sustainability report. Next, rapid advances in AI have led to heightened risks over financial stability. That's amid concerns about cyber attacks and more stretched stock valuations in the sector. The Bank of England also cautioned that it has seen more pronounced vulnerabilities linked to risky assets and private credit so far this year, and the average UK house price increased on a month-on-month basis for the first time in 4 months in June. Property values rose by 0.2% month-on-month typically in June, marking the first monthly increase since February.
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2: All right then, Apple Home Improvements are giving away £50. If you can guess the celebrity from the clues given out each day on Ouse Valley Breakfast, mornings, afternoons, and right here on Ouse Valley Drive, you can guess the celebrity anytime, and the winner will be drawn completely at random after the competition closes at 7 p.m. on Friday, 31st of July, 2026. The winner's name will then be announced on the next weekday edition of Ouse Valley Drive, which will be a Monday, the 3rd of August. Right then, clue for today is married once. Your clue for today is married once. Putting them with all the clues that you've got so far, you've got born after the war, is still alive, born a Virgo, born in the UK, married once. Married once, born in the UK, born a Virgo, is still alive and born after the second. No, after the war. 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

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The bars will be fully open and entries is just £2 per person. 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

CeeLo Green. Forget You, playing right here on Ooze Valley Radio, bringing you to the end of your Tuesday's Ooze Valley Drive. I've been Louis Payne. Thank you so much for your company across the last 3 hours. Don't touch that dial, because I've got a fantastic evening lined up for you right here on Ooze Valley Radio. 8 o'clock right through till 10 p.m. Paul Chapman takes over the studio to bring you 2 hours of incredible nostalgia on the Retro Chart Show, but coming right up after this 7 o'clock news. It's the fantastic edition of Over To You, The Sky Tonight. Pete Singleton, he'll be joined in the studio by astronomer Paul Fellows, BEMFRAS, from the Cambridge Astronomical Association, looking at what to look for in the night sky. I'll be back with you from Monday, 4 p.m. We'll do it all over again. I'm going to leave you with this cracking track from Earth, Wind & Fire. It's September. Ooze Valley Radio, the sound of Huntingtonshire.

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6: Nigel Farage has quit as MP for Clacton. The Reform UK leader's decision will now trigger a by-election, which is confirmed he will stand in. He says the media pressure on him and his family over allegations about his finances has become too much and his constituents should decide his fate.
7: Enough is enough. And I thought over the weekend, what shall I do? And then I thought, why should I be judged? Today or in history in the future? Why should they be the people that decide my fate, when, as I repeat, I've done nothing wrong?
6: Mr. Farage has been under fire after a Sunday newspaper revealed he'd not declared gifts from a donor, George Cottrell, who's a convicted fraudster in the United States. This is in addition to the £5 million donation he failed to declare from the cryptocurrency billionaire Christopher Harborne. Prime Minister Keir Starmer says it's a tactical move.
8: This is a desperate stunt from Nigel Farage. And it's obvious why he's doing it. He is up to his neck in sleaze. Politics should be about improving the lives of millions of people, not about personal gain, not about hiding dodgy donations. And I think the public will see this for exactly what it is.
6: Next, Prince Harry has lost his High Court case against the publisher of the Daily Mail. The Duke of Sussex, along with six others, including Sir Elton John, had sued Associated Newspapers over claims of unlawful information gathering. A murder investigation has been launched after a mother and her two children were found dead at a property near Bedford. Police forced entry into an address in Great Denham. After receiving reports, the family had not been seen for several days. Officers say they've identified a suspect who was known to the victims but believe they've left the country. And some online gamblers will have to undergo credit checks under new rules. The Gambling Commission says anyone who spends more than £1,000 online in a 24-hour window will have to take a financial risk assessment. That's the latest from Radio News Hub. I'm David Hall.
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6: A dry evening with clear spells for most places, cloudy across northern areas with some occasional rain or drizzle in northwest Scotland. Warm for many though, with a low of 14 degrees Celsius.
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0: Hello again and welcome to the July edition of The Sky Tonight on Ouse Valley Radio, when we look at the stars and discuss the latest events in space. I'm Pete Singleton and I'm joined as ever by Paul Fellows, who is the chairman of the Cambridge Astronomical Association. Paul is also a fellow of the Royal Astronomical Society. Good evening, Paul.
1: Good evening, Pete. Nice to be with you again.
0: Thank you. Shall we start off with some new space news? I wonder if you can tell us about this newly discovered super puff planet. Astronomers have identified two extremely low density worlds, lighter than candy floss, it says here, offering some new clues about how fragile planetary atmospheres form and survive. Do we know anything at all about these super puff planets?
1: Absolutely, Pete, yes. In fact, the story starts really with Saturn and the fact that I remember reading in Sir Patrick Moore's lovely books of the 1960s and 70s about how if you could find a bathtub large enough, you could float Saturn in it because the density was just less than that of water. We deem the density of water to be 1 gram per cubic centimetre, and Saturn comes in at 0.9, so it would in theory float. And that's quite amazing. All the other planets, even Jupiter, are more dense, up to, in fact, the Earth being about 5.5 on that scale, so a lot denser because of our solid iron core and the liquid metal churning in the centre. And of course, we always do that thing as humans of thinking that everything else is going to be just like what we already know, and that we're not going to be surprised. And then we always are surprised. And one of the big surprises was the discovery of a planet called WASP 193b. So the WASP is a wide angle camera system. It's actually eight telephoto lenses mounted in a robotic observatory on the island of La Palma, scanning the sky looking for where planets pass in front of their host stars, a so-called transit event. And what it was able to discover was a couple of planets, this one 193b in its catalogue, orbiting a star that is classed as F-type, so a little bit more powerful, about twice the power output and a little bit hotter than our Sun. But the planet, seen from the motion of it across in front blocking some of the starlight, and then followed up with other measurements looking at the Doppler effect that that planet has on the main star, seeing how the light is shifted to the red and blue end of the spectrum caused by the tug of the planet's gravity acting on the star, we're able to figure out the characteristics. So this planet orbits around just 0.07 astronomical units from the star. One astronomical unit is the Earth-Sun distance, 150 million kilometres. Mercury would be 0.4, and this one is at 0.07. So it's way closer, about six times closer to the star than Mercury is to our Sun. And of course the star is putting out about twice the heat power of our Sun. So this is a very hot planet. They can measure the temperature of it and estimate it over 1,000 degrees in the atmosphere of the planet. So that's very toasty indeed. And it's a big planet. We know that because when it passes in front of the star, it blocks quite a lot of the light. So we can see that the size of the planet is 1.5 times the size of Jupiter. So this we would class this as a hot Jupiter. However, when they were able to measure the mass of the planet, it's only 14% the mass of Jupiter. So the density is incredibly low. Water would be one, Earth 5.5, remember? Saturn just 0.9. This one, 0.06. So this is referred to as the cotton candy or the candy floss planet, depending on whether you're British or American. And just the density of candy floss, it's incredibly lightweight for its size. And it's probably, but we're not sure, the result of the heat puffing up the atmosphere of the planet to enormous size, with it being 1,000 degrees. And there was a second one, and that was called WASP 107b, and they call this the toasted marshmallow. I love these names.
0: Yes, indeed.
1: This one's orbiting a star that's about half the power output of the sun, so a K-type orange dwarf star. But the planet is going around it at 0.05 AU, so even closer. And again, that's 1/8 the orbit of Mercury. So again, this is puffed right up. It's about the same size as Jupiter, but less than 10% of the overall mass. So again, a real lightweight. And what they discovered was that the ultraviolet radiation from the star, all the solar wind, is blasting the atmosphere of this planet away, with it being so puffed up. Yeah, molecules in the atmosphere are not very well held on by gravity of the planet, and so this has got a comet-like tail, mostly made of things like helium and water vapor that are all being blasted away. And the actual sort of atmosphere, the body of the atmosphere of the planet, is so hot that it's actually made of rock vapor, so vaporized silicates. Because the temperature is just so high. And that's a combination of the heat from the star at this very close range and a degree of tidal heating, where the tidal effect of the star's gravity on the rotating planet is causing it to churn and heat up, very much as we see in some of the moons of the outer solar system. So absolutely fascinating and not like anything that we'd seen before.
0: No, it is fascinating indeed. Continuing with some space news. Of course, Artemis program is well in place now, and the preparations are for the moon's South Pole exploration, which of course we've not been to before. How will it differ, Paul, when we look back at the Apollo missions? How do you see Artemis going? I mean, obviously they're going to go to different parts of the moon, and they're also going to land some landers on the dark, on what we call the dark side.
1: Well, indeed, the aim really of exploring more of the moon is to get away from the moon's equator and head for the poles. Going into to visit the moon, coming from the Earth, you tend to end up on a trajectory that most easily goes round the equator. In terms of the moon itself, and it needs more fuel to go elsewhere. To go to the poles, you need a certain amount of fuel to change your orbit, and that's really going to be the first. If we can land right down at the South Pole, there are craters there where the floor of the crater never sees sunlight. Now, on the surface of the moon where the Apollo landed, it was 200 degrees in the middle of the day and minus 200 degrees at night, something ridiculous like that. I may not have got those numbers exact,
0: I
1: but
0: think that's about
1: very
0: right,
1: hot
0: yeah.
1: and very cold, because there's no atmosphere there to retain the heat during the night, or to block the sunlight during the day. So you get these extremes, and in these permanent dark crater floors in the South Pole, particularly, there are going to be some cold traps where lightweight molecules are able to settle out as frost onto the surface and then get stuck there because they never see daylight, so they just never raised up in temperature enough to be able to boil away again. And one of the things that we're particularly interested in there is the isotope helium-3. Helium, single atomic noble gas, doesn't form molecules, so the atoms are very, very light. It's the second lightest element, and so it's very, very volatile indeed. And you really need these super cold temperatures to capture it. And the isotope number three, with two protons and a neutron, is incredibly rare on Earth. We really only get it from occasional cosmic ray impacts in the upper atmosphere, so it's very, very elusive and very, very expensive. But it's likely that it will settle out in these cold traps. And to us, it would be a superb nuclear fusion fuel.
0: Right.
1: And so people are very, very interested in being able to mine even a small amount of helium-3. You don't need much. And so that's really where the sort of scientific and technical importance of this exploration comes in.
0: And of course, these water ice deposits are going to be very important for future
1: Yes.
0: missions.
1: Yes, of course, you will also get a lot of water ice
0: Sure.
1: deposited there. And that, with a bit of solar power or a bit of nuclear power, you can split it into hydrogen and oxygen. You can breathe the oxygen, and you can make rocket fuel and use the hydrogen again for that. So, very valuable for further creation of like a refueling stop on the moon.
0: Yes, a lunar gas station.
1: A lunar gas station, yeah, that's right.
0: Okay then. Okay, just a little bit more maybe on space news. Our old friend Hubble is still at it. I noticed they've released some 4th of July themed nebula. Now, this is something obviously to do with the 250th anniversary of the United States of America. A stellar sparkler. What on earth do they mean by that?
1: I've got the picture in front of me here while we speak, Pete. It is awesome. You can look it up. Just Google Hubble Sparkler and you'll find it. It's a picture of a globular cluster, which is like a ball of half a million stars packed tightly together. And these are possibly the cores of baby galaxies that never quite formed or had their outer layers stripped away from them by the proximity of a larger neighbor, in this case our Milky Way. And we have a few hundred of these globulars that orbit round the Milky Way just outside in a sort of halo, and they are often a mixture of very old stars and a few younger ones. And this particular one is absolutely glorious. It's mostly, you can see in the background, really fainter white stars. There are thousands, millions of those in the image. And then a lot of very bright powerhouse stars, either blue ones or red ones. And these are either going to be blue supergiants, red supergiants, or older red giants that are in their death throes. And it does make a truly spectacular image here, I must say. And of course, Hubble's still doing fantastic work. If you look really
0: Absolutely.
1: closely, there's one or two galaxies in the background around the edge, just to add to the interest in the image. But I do recommend going and looking at it. It's stunning.
0: I will do that. Well, I suppose like the stars and stripes is what they're saying here, isn't it?
1: Yeah, I guess that's what they're going after, the red, white, and blue. Of course, our British flag is red, white, and blue, isn't it? And so is the
0: Course.
1: French one, so they can't
0: Yes.
1: really claim they own this. But in any event, of course, stars are almost always these colours. Cool ones are red, slightly warmer, orange, hot, then yellow, then white, and then blue. And so those are the only colors you get. And in fact, it is always the hotter colors, the white and the blue, that are the brightest, except for the red giant stars, which are bright because they're very big rather than because they're very hot. And so you do tend to get the red, white, and the blue showing up, and you don't really tend to see the orange and yellow ones, certainly not if there are any of their more powerful neighbors around that kind of drown them out.

0: skies, I suppose, they get in the way, don't they, sometimes?
1: There are a lot of them up there, and they do tend to get into your astronomical photographs as streaks across them, which is a little bit annoying when you've spent hours creating one. I did see one thing in the space news, which was that the Amazon's broadband constellation is being launched on what was described as the final Atlas V rocket.
0: Right.
1: Now, I remember the Atlas rockets
0: Gosh,
1: back
0: yeah.
1: from the 1960s.
0: That's going back a long time.
1: I did not realize they were still
0: No.
1: a usable thing, but
0: Yeah.
1: apparently this was the last of the fifth generation of the Atlas rockets that was being used up by the consortium of Lockheed Martin and Boeing that made them. I don't know whether they're planning an Atlas 6 to follow it up, but this was the last of the fifth generation ones, so I was quite surprised by that.
0: Yes, indeed. And of course, there was a Blue Origin's New Glenn had rather a spectacular explosion in May, and they're
1: Yes.
0: outlining a return to its flight plan. So as soon as whenever these things happen, there's always a delay before they get things right again. But I suppose that's the way the space industry has to work. An explosion is sometimes a way of finding out what went wrong, and to get things corrected for next time.
1: What is it they call it? A rapid unplanned
0: That's
1: disassembly.
0: the one. Yeah, rapid unplanned disassembly. I love that. Absolutely love that. All right, Paul. Well, surprisingly, or rather, maybe not surprisingly, we've reached the first point in the show where we must take a break. So we'll be back very shortly with more from the sky tonight.
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0: Welcome back to the sky tonight with me, Pete Singleton, and Cambridge astronomer Paul Fellows. All right, Paul, well, it's time to look at the night sky in July. I think what you want to start off with is Venus.
1: Yes, well, Venus is doing its piece as the evening star very nicely at the moment. Obviously, we don't have very much by way of full darkness, and so you have to stay up fairly late. But if you have a look over towards the western sky in the early evening, round about 25 past 8, probably a good time, 8:30, you should see Venus glowing away brightly, maybe a sort of a hand at arm's length above the western horizon, almost exactly due west, so high enough to clear the hedge or maybe next door's low buildings, but it will start to disappear quite quickly behind anything in the way of a sort of tall obstruction. So

0: Don't leave it too long because it will follow the sun down in the west fairly rapidly thereafter. If you have been keeping an eye out on the night sky, you will have seen that Jupiter and Mercury were also around in the night sky last month, but those are now so close to the sun in the sky that we've lost them. And so really, in the early part of the night from sunset through to midnight, Venus is the only planet that we can see at the moment. If we go on into the small hours, then we can find our way to some of the other planets. And I'm just thinking particularly of Saturn, which tonight is very close to the moon in the morning sky. So if we look at over towards the east, and we are talking about tonight, it's almost the closest approach, as the half moon will be just above and just to the left of the planet Saturn. So if you see the moon and you look down and to the right a bit, again by about a hand at arm's length, you'll see a bright object there which looks a bit like a star, but if you look closely you'll see it's not twinkling quite as much, and it's a little bit yellow in color, and so that's actually the planet Saturn. Near to that in the sky, we also have the outer planets Uranus and Neptune, but those are always too difficult to track down without a fairly significant telescope. You'll have to wait till more like 3 o'clock in the morning before Uranus is far enough above the horizon. It's in the constellation of Taurus, but there's a handy signpost because it is right next to the planet Mars. And Mars you can see very, very easily. So Uranus just above the theoretical limit of night sky vision with just the eye at magnitude 5.8, but it's in the getting close to the twilight, so it will be too hard to spot without a telescope. But Mars, magnitude 1, is one of the brightest objects. Now it's just above the bright star Aldebaran, the red eye of Taurus the Bull, and Mars of course looks red as well, so you will see two red objects, Aldebaran and Mars, and they're almost in a line with the Seven Sisters, the Pleiades star cluster, which makes quite a fascinating sight. And if you can find Mars, then you can sweep across a bit with your telescope and you'll find Uranus there as well. But you need a reasonable amount of magnifying power in order to tell the difference between Uranus and the many other faint stars. So that's a little bit of a challenge there, but certainly worth finding Mars if you can be up at 2:30, 3 o'clock in the morning. And finally, then Neptune, we have that's nearer Saturn. If we go back over to Saturn, then it's about as far from Saturn to the right as the Moon is to the left. Now, Neptune's even fainter, it's nearly magnitude 8, so you need quite a reasonable power telescope to find that. I've observed it and indeed photographed it a number of times. As quite a challenge, but it's quite fun to try and track that down. So that's really where the planets are. They're also almost there's Venus in the evening sky, and then Mars, Saturn, Uranus, and Neptune in the morning sky, and Jupiter and Mercury are so close to the sun that you're just not observable at the moment.
1: Just turning to the moon, I noticed about a week ago, a few days ago, which would have been probably the start of the month or the end of June, the most wonderful moon in the evening. I think it was the strawberry moon, if I'm not mistaken.
0: You are correct. It was called the Strawberry Moon. It was a full moon about a week ago, and so now it's a waning half. That takes about 7 days. And it was also at its extreme position in its elliptical orbit furthest away from the Earth, so looking a bit smaller and a bit fainter than usual. And the term for that is a micro moon. But that happens pretty much once a month.
1: Of course.
0: Doesn't always coincide with it being full, but it's a fairly regular occurrence. If you are up at 2:30 in the morning, the waning crescent is always worth a look, especially with binocular or telescopes. We usually end up looking at it in the evening sky when it's the other half of the moon that's visible. But it's worth a look anyway. And in 7 days' time, it's going to disappear into the twilight and be a new moon, and then come round again. And in another 3 weeks, that's when it's going to create a total solar eclipse at the
1: Right.
0: start of August. We'll talk more about that next month, I'm sure.
1: Yes, I'm sure we will. I think July's full moon is the buck moon.
0: The
1: Again, Ock.
0: buck as in deer.
1: Deer.
0: Yeah,
1: Yeah. Our colleague from your association will, of course, Jonathan would tell us all about that in the indigenous phrases that the Americans have come up with. That's great. Right, where do we go now? We've got some meteors, of course, Paul.
0: the Delta Aquarids, I think it is, so coming out of the constellation of Aquarius, and Aquarius, relatively faint constellation, and one of the constellations of the zodiac. You need to be up quite late to see these, so it's usually sort of best to go out probably 10:30 at the earliest and look up, and ideally to the east, although meteors can turn up from any direction. They tend to come from the direction of the rising sun. This is because that's the direction the Earth is travelling around its orbit. If you sort of think about it in 3D, you find that it's us running over a load of space junk meteor, right? Meteors are little specks of dust and grains of sand-sized space rock that come into the Earth's atmosphere. Sometimes they hit us head on, other times we run them over because the Earth is moving quite quickly around the Sun, and so they tend to enter the Earth's atmosphere and burn up and create a shooting star or a meteor. And if they're larger than a marble or a grape, then they'll create a very bright streak in the sky called a fireball, and they may even make it to the ground as a meteorite. I did see that about 100 years ago there was an actual observed fall of a meteorite in our part of the world,
1: Right.
0: down near Saffron Walden, in fact.
1: Okay.
0: This was quite an interesting little story of a farmer being stood in a field one day, and there was a loud thud as a
1: Gosh.
0: space rock fell in front of him, and he went and picked it up, and a few bits more were found, and it's in the Ashton Museum down near Saffron Walden. So it's quite an interesting little twist.
1: I think I've asked you this before, Paul, but forgive me if I have. If it lands in the back in your back garden, is it yours?
0: I believe it is yours, yes. I think if it falls on your land, it's yours. I remember this always causes fun and games in rented houses as well, as to exactly whose property it is. But I believe it's yours, although the right and best thing to do is to hand it over to the
1: Of
0: people at
1: course.
0: the Natural History Museum, because they are often very, very valuable scientifically, and it's better that they are analysed when they're fresh rather than letting earthly contaminants get into them, because moisture will certainly ruin them from the outside in. It very quickly gets ingrained into them and changes the chemistry,
1: Yeah.
0: and we're really interested in studying them. It doesn't matter so much if it's a perfectly ordinary common meteorite, but you don't know that until you've had it checked out. So it's often best that anything you do find is checked that way.
1: I wonder if anyone's ever been hit on the head by one.
0: Yeah, There's certainly some stories. There was Mrs. Anne Hodges in America. She wasn't hit on the head by one, but she did get hit by one. It plummeted through the roof of her house,
1: Gosh.
0: making a big hole, hit the radio that she was listening to, bounced off the radio and hit her. So much of the force had been dissipated, but she certainly qualified for Bruise of the Month from this thing. And it was a rented house, and they ended up spending an enormous amount of money arguing about whose meteorite it was. So only the lawyers won out of that one. But there is a story that back in antiquity in China, the Sun Emperor was killed by a falling meteorite.
1: Right.
0: There was a sudden shower of stones, as it was described, so lumps of space rock falling from the sky, I think in daylight, so they didn't see the shooting stars so much. But these shower of many thousands of fragments came in and impacted like hail, and one of the big chunks killed the emperor.
1: Gosh.
0: Now, it's a little difficult to be sure because the translations from the ancient Chinese talk about it in somewhat metaphorical language
1: Yeah.
0: about dragons in the sky and the like. Now, those may have been the fireballs
1: Yeah.
0: that people were observing. So it's not entirely sure, but yes, that probably did happen.
1: Don't know how what the odds are of being hit by one, but anyway, let's hope that doesn't happen to anybody. A couple of minutes before we go to our next break, perhaps you can mention anything in from the deep sky for the more diligent astronomers amongst us.
0: Yeah, well, this is the time of year to go and find the teapot.
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1: Little technical glitch there, but we'll carry on, Paul. I'm sorry, where were we?
0: Well, I was going to talk about some of the deep sky objects.
1: Yes.
0: And in particular, I was going to look at the constellation of Sagittarius the Archer, which I call the teapot because it looks much more like a teapot than it does an archer. If you look directly south, and as long as there's nothing in the way, so I can see it over the hedge to the south from my observing site, and that's a nice low hedge, so it's fairly well unobscured. You will see what I mean by the teapot if you have a look. You have to look between 10:30 and 1:30. There's only a few hours while it's actually possible to see this, and only at this time of year because it's so deep into the southern part of the sky that it's only visible just for a few hours during July. Next door to it, you have the constellation of Scorpio, the Scorpion, with the bright star Antares, and again, only visible at this time of year. And in fact, only half that constellation ever makes it. So you see the claw of the scorpion coming above the hedge. So that's worth trying to track down just with the naked eye. And then that direction, that is the centre of the Milky Way in Sagittarius. And so this is an immensely rich part of the sky for nebulae and star clusters and the Milky Way itself with millions of stars. So it's just worth sweeping across it with binoculars. Just amazing to see how many amazing clusters and so on there are. Some of the famous nebulae are worth tracking down. You have the Trifid Nebula and the Lagoon Nebula and the Eagle Nebula. And it's worth going after each of those. They look very different. The Trifid Nebula, a bluish colour with dark, dusty lanes across it. The red colour of the Lagoon Nebula. And then, of course, the Eagle Nebula. That is where, right in the centre, we have a star cluster that contains the Pillars of Creation.
1: Oh,
0: If you remember the
1: yeah.
0: iconic photograph that really is sort of
1: Amazing. Yeah,
0: Hubble
1: amazing
0: Space
1: photograph.
0: Telescope's signature
1: Amazing.
0: picture, and you can pick that up with a modest amateur telescope and see the Pillars of Creation for yourself. Now it's only this time of year that you can do it from England, and it's just not high enough above the horizon at any other time. So really, never mind all the other wonderful things in the sky, go for this bit if you've not done it before and find them. They're all in Charles Messier's catalogue with M numbers, M20, M22 and so on, but the Trifid Nebula, the Lagoon Nebula and the Eagle Nebula.
1: All right, Paul, we'll take a very short break there and return to the subject in the next segment of the show. 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
1: Welcome back to The Sky Tonight with me, Pete Singleton, and Paul Fellows. This is Ooze Valley Radio. Well, here we are in the month of July, so we've been talking about the deep sky. Perhaps a bit more on this, Paul. The summer triangle is something you wanted to mention.
0: Yes, this was a term for the three brightest stars that are seen high in the sky at this time of year, something that good old Sir Patrick Moore made up as a way of navigating around. Normally in the winter months we use the Big Dipper, the Great Bear, Ursa Major and Polaris as our starting point in the night sky. But at this time of year, it can be very low in the north and often obscured. So Patrick came up with the idea of using these three bright stars, Deneb, Vega and Altair, which are always visible high up at this time of year. They do cover a huge area of the sky. They're not all in one constellation. In fact, they're each the brightest star in their own constellation. So Deneb is the tail of the Swan, Cygnus. Vega is the brightest star in a small constellation called Lyra, named after the Greek musical instrument, the lyre. And Aquila, the eagle, hosts Altair as its brightest star. And these stars are very interesting. They look almost the same brightness. If anything, perhaps Vega's the brightest, then Deneb, then Altair. But they're all first magnitude stars. And when you look at them, you notice that Deneb looks a little bit blue, and the others are mostly white in colour. So there's slight tinge in the colour, but otherwise they look very similar. But they're not, because in fact Vega and Altair are relatively nearby. Vega I think is 26 light years from us, and Altair is about 16 light years away. Now the nearest star, Alpha Centauri, that you can only see from down south in the southern hemisphere, it's 4 and a bit light years away, so 16 is not very much further for Altair, and 26 a little bit further again. But Deneb is 1,600 light years from us, so it is 100 times further away than Altair, but looks about the same brightness. And that's just an astonishing indicator of how powerful Deneb must be. If it's 100 times further away, by the inverse square law of light spreading out in all directions over the surface of a sphere, you would expect a 10,000-fold reduction in its apparent brightness. So it must be 10,000 times more powerful than Altair.
1: Right.
0: And Altair's a little bit more powerful than our Sun. So Deneb is an enormously bright object. And it's a blue supergiant. These massive stars that burn incredibly hot, giving it the blue colour. And it won't last long. Its lifetime is probably around between 1 and 10 million years only. Whereas Altair, a little bit more massive than our Sun, a little bit brighter, that's going to have a lifetime that is much, much longer, more like 1 billion years, perhaps. And Vega, a little bit bigger again, and a little bit brighter, with a correspondingly slightly shorter lifetime. So just from those three, you can start to sort of get an idea that the stars are not all equal and not all at the same distance from us, just from these signposts that we have in the summer triangle. Mm. Now, there's a little story to go with a couple of these. Vega, of course, is the destination for Jodie Foster in that film Contact, where she builds an alien wormhole machine and flies across the galaxy, ends up in Vega. Mm. It's quite an interesting film in itself. And Altair, well, that turns up in perhaps my favourite sci-fi movie of all time, which is Forbidden Planet with Robbie the Robot. Do you remember that?
1: I do.
0: And that's all set on a hypothetical planet, Altair 4. And, of course, when they made the film, they had no idea whether these stars had planets or not. But they were spot on, because there are planets there, and indeed, it's quite a spooky coincidence that Altair 4, as they called it, is roughly right for a planet that we have discovered. Of course, we don't know that it's got a robot on it, but we may find out one day.
1: Maybe. Yes. Okay. Right. Now, I've seen a recent news piece about our old friend Voyager. Launched in 1977, if memory serves, and the scientists working on with Voyager still are probably people who weren't even born when the two Voyager spacecraft were launched. Anyway, it's about a light day, coming up to a light day away from Earth, which is amazing. The farthest man-made object ever sent into space.
0: Yeah, I mean,
1: 23
0: that's amazing,
1: hours
0: isn't
1: to
0: it?
1: Get an instruction to the 1970s software. 23 hours for any answer to come back. Absolutely amazing.
0: Indeed, I think I mean, light travels at 186,000 miles every second, 300,000 kilometers in a second, and this is going to take 24 hours at that speed to get a message there, and then to receive a reply. It's something like 20 billion kilometers away.
1: Amazing.
0: 12 billion miles. That's just phenomenal. And it's gone well beyond the heliopause, the outer reaches of where the sun's wind, the solar wind, comes to a halt, having lost energy as it's climbed away from the gravity well of the sun, and starts to be slowed down by hitting the interstellar very, very tenuous gas, loses all its energy, and comes to a halt around about four times as far away as Neptune is. And Voyager is now beyond that, out into truly interstellar space. It's quite amazing that we're still in touch with this thing. It's powered by a lump of plutonium that was just keeps it warm, and that warmth is used against the cold of space to generate electricity. And it has been losing heat gradually as the plutonium decays, and so each year it's about 4 watts less of power that it has available. And of course, as it gets further away, again, that power needed to stay in touch with it was such that we thought we would lose it 30 years ago.
1: Yeah.
0: But of course, technology on our side on Earth has got so much better in that time. The radio receivers are 20 or 30 times more sensitive to receive signals back from Voyager, and so we've been able to carry on getting all this telemetry from it. It's got to be the most successful space mission of all time so far. It's absolutely record holder.
1: And I think we kind of forget the original mission that it was on. It used a slingshot type of effect, didn't it, to get round the planets.
0: Yes, it was.
1: I remember a lovely picture of Neptune that we got from Voyager as it passed and went on.
0: That's right. The only picture of Neptune that we've got from close up was from Voyager 2. It set off. It went past. It did the grand tour. It went
1: grand
0: to
1: tour.
0: Jupiter. Got a slingshot from that accelerated it by going close behind Jupiter and getting dragged onto a faster trajectory. Perfectly calculated by NASA to then encounter Saturn and do the same thing and go even faster across the outer reaches of the solar system to Uranus, did it again there, traveling incredibly fast, then flew past Neptune, took that photograph with the great dark spot on the blue planet, and its last encounter was with Neptune's moon Triton, and it produced the only images of Triton's surface that we've got. And that was a very long time ago. It was back in the 1980s that it flew past Neptune. Yeah. Since when, it's gone three times as far, measuring things to do with the solar wind and the sun's magnetic field in the outer solar system for us.
1: Definitely a huge success, and far more than we ever thought it would ever do. It kind of brings it home. Okay, we're talking about 24 hours for an instruction to get to the software, and then 24 hours to hear whether it's actually worked. It brings to mind even when we send humans to Mars, 20 minutes maybe to get a message there, 20 minutes back. That's still quite a long time. And these men and women are really going to be alone, I think, when that happens.
0: Yeah, that's absolutely right. It's a very strange idea, isn't it, that they will just not be able to talk in even anything like real time.
1: No.
0: When the astronauts were on the moon, there was like a 1.5 second round or delay each way, so a nearly 3 second round trip time. But you can cope with that.
1: Yeah.
0: It's a bit like saying over on a radio, and by the time you've done that and listen for a moment, the response comes back.
1: Sure.
0: So you can have a conversation. But this is going to be more like the isolation that I guess the American colonists 250 years ago out in America were communicating by post on a boat that had to take weeks sailing the Atlantic.
1: Sure.
0: It's going to be absolutely cut off from any real-time sense, and that's going to be very strange. Now, that 20 minutes figure, it very much depends on where Mars and the Earth are in their orbits, of course.
1: Right. It could be a bit shorter, a bit longer.
0: Yeah, it can be anything from 35 million miles as we overtake Mars on the inside to about 210 million miles when Mars is on the far side of the sun. And of course, if it's directly anywhere close to being opposite the sun, you're not going to be able to talk to it at all.
1: No.
0: Because of all the radio interference from the sun itself, I think.
1: Okay. Well, back from the future to the present, 2026, Any events, Paul? I don't think you're as much from your own association. You take a bit of a break over these months.
0: Yeah, we take a break in July and through August mostly.
1: But I'm sure you'll be busy in other ways.
0: We have got one event on Monday, the 3rd of August, which will be before our next meeting, and that's at 7:30 Monday, the 3rd of August, at the Institute of Astronomy. Topic to be decided, but there will be a talk there. Now, I'm actually going off and doing a few talks in the next week. I'll be at King's Lynn on Monday, and then North Essex on Wednesday, and Milton Keynes on Friday, talking about a number of different subjects. One of them was going to be about the mystery associated with the Crab Nebula, mm-hmm. which is an object, a supernova remnant in the constellation of Taurus. And we thought we understood it well, but the more you look, the more questions you have. So there's a bit of a mystery as to quite what the star that blew up was all about, because some of the numbers don't seem to fit. So that's going to be at King's Lynn Astronomical Society on Monday, the 13th. And then for the 15th, I'm going to North Essex, and I'll be talking about a subject we've talked about on here before, of searching for the sun's sister stars. I think we had a section all about that on a previous radio show. And then I'll be at Milton Keynes, and I think I'm doing the same talk there for them as well. So,
1: all right, Paul. Well, Paul, as ever, I'm indebted to you. This show would not exist without your input, believe me. So thanks once again. This has been The Sky Tonight from Ooze Valley Radio. And I've been Pete Singleton, with input and research from Paul Fellows of the Cambridge Astronomical Association. So more from us next month. And that will be on Tuesday, the 4th of August. So we hope you can tune in for that as well. If anybody has any particular questions, then please email me. It's skytonight@oozevalleyradio.com. And we'll do our very best to answer any of your queries in next month's edition. So that's it from us, from all of us in this particular part of the universe. Until next time, we wish you all a very good night. Good night.

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5: Rivals of Nigel Farage are refusing to stand in the upcoming Clacton by-election. Labour, Conservative, Lib Dem and Restore will not field candidates after the Reform UK leader announced he was quitting amid the ongoing speculation about his finances. Mr Farage shocked Westminster by announcing his decision to step down.
6: This will be a people versus the establishment by-election. It's a chance to stick two fingers up to the entire establishment, to frankly tell them where to go. And that is why I will be putting my name forward to stand in this by-election. I will fight to win. I will fight to continue the political revolution that Reform has started.
5: Currently, Reform UK and Count Binface are the only candidates to have confirmed their intention to stand. Next, Prince Harry says his court battle with the Daily Mail is a complete and obvious whitewash. The Duke of Sussex has lost a privacy case against Associated Newspapers, who he sued, along with six others, for unlawful information gathering. Mr Justice Nicklin says the allegations are serious but required more convincing evidence before being proven. The woman suspected of the Monaco bomb attack has been found dead in Ukraine. A cross-border manhunt had been launched for Anastasia Berezovska, but the 39-year-old's body has been found with gunshot wounds to the head. She was suspected of carrying out a parcel bomb attack on a Ukrainian oligarch and his family. A million more homeowners are facing higher mortgage bills. The Bank of England previously projected 4 million people would have to pay more due to the impact of the Iran war, but the bank has since revised that figure to just over 5 million. And Argentina have completed an extraordinary comeback to beat Egypt at the World Cup. Lionel Messi's men were 2-0 down at one point, but ended up winning the game 3-2. That's the latest from Radio News Hub. I'm David Hall.
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5: A dry evening with clear spells for most places. Cloudy across northern areas with some occasional rain or drizzle in northwest Scotland. Warm for many though, with a low of 14 degrees Celsius.
3: The sound of Huntingdonshire.
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10: Ouse Valley Radio, it's a Tuesday evening just after 8, which means it's time for another retro chart show. Do something a little different tonight. We're just concentrating on one year. That year is the 7th of July 1985. We'll get tucked into the top 20 a little later. We'll also have a look at some of the top 10 albums of the year. But first up, 39, a re-entrant. It had some minor success the previous year. This year it was on the way to number 9. This is Transvision X, living on video. Re-entrance, 39.

minor success in the lower reaches of the top 100 the previous year. This year, a re-entrant this week at 39, and it would eventually reach number 9. This track had spent 5 weeks at number 1. This week, down 7 for Paul Hardcastle at 31, 19.

It spent 5 weeks at the top of the charts, mainly thanks to all the remixes he did on a weekly basis. Everyone wanted to go out and buy the remix. Noel Hardcastle, 19, down 7 at 31. The James Bond movie of the year was Roger Moore's last outing as Bond, 007. Duran Duran did the song, theme tune, but were held off the top spot by Paul Hardcastle. They only made number 2. This week, down 5 to 29.

So the Bond movie of the year was A View to a Kill with Roger Moore. Down 6, Duran Duran. And a big dance hall filler. Peaked at number 5, to the 11th week it was in the charts. It was down 10 for Animotion and Obsession. 28.

0: filling the clubs at the time were Animotion with Obsession. They'd reached the top 5 this week, down 10 at 28, up 12 at 27, this time without David Grant. Jackie Graham going solo with Round and Around, and it would eventually peak at number 9.
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News Valley Radio Retro Chart Show with myself, Paul Chapman. We're looking at this week, 1985, for the next 2 hours. Round and around, up 12 at 27 for Jackie Graham. She'd eventually reach number 9. Up 4 at 26, The Colts' biggest UK single, their debut track, She Sells Sanctuary, would eventually reach number

Scott's debut on Biggest UK Track. She Sells Sanctuary were up 4 at 26. They'd eventually reach number 15. At 24, down 9. They'd reach number 6. Gritty Politti, The Word Girl.

down at 24 for Skritti Politti and The Word Girl. And just outside the top 10, a climber of 12 for Simply Red's debut track, Money's Too Tight to Mention. They'll eventually reach number 13. Top 20 next.

Simply Red were up at 12 at 21. They'd eventually reached 13. So we're looking at the 7th of July 1985, and we're into the top 20, where 7 were on the way up, 7 on the way down, 6 non-movers. Tomb of Memories, Paul Young, down 4. Former number 1 for The Crowd, You'll Never Walk Alone, down 13 at number 19. And up 4 at 18, on the way to

0: wouldn't quite make the top 10. They'd reach 11, up 4 this week for the Conway Brothers and turn it up at 18. From a high of 14, down 3 at 17 for Howard Jones and Life in One Day.
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Oates Valley Radio Retro Chart Show. Myself, Paul Chapman, looking at the 7th of July 1985. Howard Jones down 3 at 17 with Life in One Day. At number 19, not out from the commentators, down 3. An Austrian group, Opus, had a European smash with Live is Life, including here in the UK. It would eventually reach number 6, recorded in front of a live audience, this week up at 11:15.

mega hit all over Europe, including here in the UK, up 11 at 15, eventually reaching number 6. Opus, Live is Life. Dead or Alive were at number 14. They were up at 5 with In Too Deep. And Marillion's biggest UK single, they peaked at number 2. This week, they were down 3 at 13 with Kaylee.

Marillion, they were down 3 at 13. And from the album Songs from the Big Chair, Tears for Fears were a non-mover at number 12.

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4: Nigel Farage has shocked Westminster and quit.
5: I will resign as a Member of Parliament for Clacton-on-Sea, thereby forcing a by-election.
4: The Reform UK leader says he and his family have been under intense pressure as the row over donations continues. He's confirmed he will stand in the Clacton by-election and insists voters will decide his fate and not the media. Reform's Robert Jenrick agrees.
6: I believe that the good people of Clacton, who voted for Nigel 2 years ago, who have seen the work that he's done as their Member of Parliament, a job that he loves, will vote for him and enable us to move forward now and put ourselves on the path to getting Nigel as our Prime Minister and fixing this country once and for all.
4: So far, all the main political parties are refusing to field any candidates to rival Mr Farage. Next, Prince Harry's lost his privacy case against the publisher of the Daily Mail. The Duke of Sussex had sued Associated Newspapers over claims of unlawful information gathering. But Editor-in-Chief Paul Dacre says Harry should never have brought the case.
7: There isn't a laundry in the cosmos big enough to wash all the dirty linen he has aired about his own family. For him to complain about his privacy being invaded takes not just the biscuit, but the whole tin.
4: A murder investigation's been launched after a mother and her two children were found dead at a property near Bedford. Police forced entry into an address in Great Denham after receiving reports the family had not been seen for several days. John Murphy is from Bedfordshire Police.
8: This is a deeply distressing incident, and our thoughts are first and foremost with all of those who have been affected. As a result of inquiries undertaken so far, we have identified a suspect who was known to all three victims and who we believe has subsequently left the country.
4: And some online gamblers will have to undergo credit checks under new rules. Those who spend more than £1,000 online in a 24-hour window will have to take a financial risk assessment. That's the latest from Radio News Hub. I'm David Hall.
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4: A warm morning with plenty of sunshine across much of the UK. It'll be very hot in southern and central England. Some patchy rain in far northwestern Scotland, though. A high of 31 degrees Celsius.

Ouse Valley Radio, the Retro Chart Show with myself, Paul Chapman. And we're in the middle of 7th of July 1985, where just outside the top 10 was Billy Ocean. And suddenly he dropped at four spots. So the top 10 this week, 1987, starts with the highest climber of the week. Within 2 weeks, it would become the only, one and only UK number one track. The Eurythmics, There Must Be an Angel, up 27 places at 10.

So the Eurythmics, There Must Be an Angel, the highest climber of the week, up 27 places. They were going places. They were heading to number one, but stuck and going nowhere. Muay Thai history, a non-mover at nine.

And I'm over at 9, they'd peaked at 8, that's Muay Thai and history. Talking of 8, Johnny Come Home and the Fine Young Cannibals up 3, but as high as they would get.

0: Johnny Come Home, the Fine Young Cannibals up three at number eight. At seven, a track made famous by Louisiana Zydeco, written by Rockin' Sydney. It's My Toot Toot. And you're thinking, well, what does My Toot Toot mean? Well, it's an old Creole word that acts as a pet name for someone's girlfriend, wife, or loved one. A humorous way of telling other people to keep their hands off a singles partner. Denise LaSalle did a cover, and it was at number seven.
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3: I don't want to see nobody sitting down. I mean nobody. I don't want to, I mean nobody.

Who's Valley Radio, the Retro Chart Show with myself, Paul Chapman. Don't mess with my tutu, Denise LaSalle, at number 7, up 10 places. She'd eventually reach number 6. Marty Webb and Ben was down a place at 6. And a double A-side from Bruce Springsteen, I'm On Fire, Born in the USA, was up 3. We'll play I'm On Fire for you, as high as it would get.

We're into the top five this week, 1985, starting with a climber of three at five, Bruce Springsteen, I'm on Fire, double A side with Born in the USA. But interestingly, the only climber inside the top five, as the top four were all non-movers. Starting off with Kool & the Gang, Cherish at four.

So the first of our non-movers at number four, Cherish from Kool and the Gang. At number three, from a little well-known movie from 1985, Vision Quest. Madonna did a cameo in the movie. From it, Crazy for You. A non-mover at number three.

Vision Quest was the movie. She appeared as a barmaid in a cameo appearance, singing Crazy For You. That was stuck at 3. At number 2, another massive movie of the time was Beverly Hills Cop, starring Eddie Murphy as character Axel F. Harold Faltermeyer did the music for it, and is spending the second of 3 weeks stuck at number 2.

0: So from the movie Beverly Hills Cop, Harold Faltermeyer, Axel F, spending the second of 3 weeks at number two. Didn't quite make number one because Sister Sledge is one and only UK number hit, was spending the third of 4 weeks at the top with Frankie.
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3: 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The

So, Sister Sledge, Frankie, the third of 4 weeks as the UK's number one this week, 1985. So, we've got a bit of time to have a look at the a couple of albums from this particular week, 1985. Brian Ferry, Boys and Girls, had already been at number one. His sixth studio album and one and only UK number one album from it, Slave to Love.

Brian Ferry's sixth studio album, Slave to Love, a former number one album this week, down a place at 9. At number 5, it peaked at number 3. It was Sting's first solo album, The Dream of the Blue Turtles. From it, If You Love Someone, Set Them Free, number 5.

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0: Rivals of Nigel Farage are refusing to stand in the upcoming Clacton by-election.
1: This is a desperate stunt from Nigel Farage. It's obvious why he's doing it. He is up to his neck in sleaze.
0: That's Sir Keir Starmer's verdict as Labour, Conservative, Liberal Democrats and Restore confirm they will not field candidates after the Reform UK leader announced he was quitting amid the ongoing speculation about his finances. Lib Dem leader Sir Ed Davey says Farage can't be trusted.
2: This is absolutely another stunt. Will cost the taxpayers a huge amount of money, and all he's trying to do is get himself off the hook. I mean, he's going for this by-election because he's got lots more that are going to come out about how dishonest he has been.
0: Prince Harry says his court battle with the Daily Mail is a complete and obvious whitewash. The Duke of Sussex has lost a privacy case against Associated Newspapers, who he sued for unlawful information gathering. NATO's being urged to deliver more air defence systems to Ukraine. World leaders are meeting in Turkey as Russia continues to bombard the Ukrainian capital, Kyiv. President Zelensky says the situation's dire.
3: When we speak about air defense, we need it for civilians, but also for our army. We need them to defend them. And of course, we see that the weakness of Russia, we feel it, but it's not enough. We need more pressure, more anti-ballistic and more sanctions on Russia.
0: More than 5 million homeowners will be paying more for their mortgages. The Bank of England has upped its initial forecast from 4 million due to the impact of the Iran war. Governor Andrew Bailey says things are tough.
4: The conflict in the Middle East has resulted in a substantial and negative supply shock to the global economy. Whilst the signing of the Memorandum of Understanding between the US and Iran has reduced near-term risks, and market interest rates globally, including here in the UK, remain higher, and that's tightened financial conditions.
0: And Argentina have completed an extraordinary comeback to beat Egypt 3-2 at the World Cup. That's the latest from Radio News Hub. I'm David Hall.
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0: A warm morning with plenty of sunshine across much of the UK. It'll be very hot in southern and central England. Some patchy rain in far northwestern Scotland, though. A high of 31 degrees Celsius.

minutes past 10, Dexy's Midnight Runner starting the late show, Jackie Wilson said. And thank you to Paul for the last couple of hours with the Retro Chart Show. He's back with more next Tuesday at 8. But for now, here's ABBA, Honey Honey.

The Jackson 5 ABC. How are you? How was your Tuesday? It was a hot one, yes, without a doubt. On the way, three of the best at 10:30. One band, one group, three songs. And as we're in the middle of a heat wave, it will be three songs from Heatwave. The latest showbiz news, the single of the week, and an hour of great love songs. That's how it looks. This is how it sounds.

David Mann's Girls Talk. The weather in Huntingdon today, a hot, a very hot, 31, 32 degrees I saw in my car. Yes, I had this tomorrow look. Well, it'll be a largely fine day with a mix of sunshine and cloud. It will feel hot in the sunshine and the maximum temperature is going to be 32 degrees.

riding now. Jerob, that is the single of the week for this week, Forever Right Now. Like it? Want to hear it again? You can hear it in the breakfast show tomorrow morning with John at around about 8:15. But for now, a single of the week from a week or two ago from Yasmin Lacey. It's got a real summer feel to it. That sweetest season.

The Loving Spoonful, and Do You Believe in Magic? Kind of a summery sounding sound, don't you think? Yes, in the middle of a heatwave. And talking heatwaves, three of the best tonight, three from Heatwave, starting with this one.

We are in the middle of a heat wave, and tonight, three of the best from Heatwave, starting with Boogie Nights, Always and Forever, and Mind-Blowing Decisions. Showbiz news, do you fancy some? I hope you do. There's some on the way, after Coldplay and Clocks.

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1: Comedian Selene Henry and TV presenter Claudia Winkleman were among the famous faces at Wimbledon on day 8 of the championships. They were joined in the Royal Box by American tennis legend Billie Jean King, who was also alongside Swiss tennis champion Roger Federer. The Office star and co-creator Ricky Gervais will revisit his favourite moments from the award-winning sitcom to commemorate 25 years since it launched in the UK. Gervais will host a YouTube special which will share previously untold and exclusive stories from set and give fans insight into the mind of his beloved eccentric character David Brent. Mel C says the Spice Girls now fully own the rights to their 1997 film Spice World. Sporty Spice has revealed the girl group will make the film available to stream in the not too distant future. And Oasis track Wonderwall has experienced a massive spike in listeners following England's win over Mexico in the 2026 World Cup. Spotify claims the Grammy nominated song received an uplift of 306% during the hour after the win.
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Gwen Stefani and Cool, That's What We Need on a Night Like Tonight. It's going to be a hot one. On the way, the Love Songs, just after the news at 11, to take us that way. A journey, Don't Stop Believing.

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2: Nigel Farage has shocked Westminster and quit.
3: I will resign as a Member of Parliament for Clacton-on-Sea, thereby forcing a by-election.
2: The Reform UK leader says he and his family have been under intense pressure as the row over donations continues. He's confirmed he will stand in the Clacton by-election and insists voters will decide his fate and not the media. Reform's Robert Jenrick agrees.
4: I believe that the good people of Clacton, who voted for Nigel 2 years ago, who have seen the work that he's done as their Member of Parliament, a job that he loves, will vote for him and enable us to move forward now and put ourselves on the path to getting Nigel as our Prime Minister and fixing this country once and for all.
2: So far, all the main political parties are refusing to field any candidates to rival Mr. Farage. Next, Prince Harry's lost his privacy case against the publisher of the Daily Mail. The Duke of Sussex had sued Associated Newspapers over claims of unlawful information gathering. But editor-in-chief Paul Dacre says Harry should never have brought the case.
5: There isn't a laundry in the cosmos big enough to wash all the dirty linen he has aired about his own family. For him to complain about his privacy being invaded takes not just the biscuit, but the whole tin.
2: A murder investigation's been launched after a mother and her two children were found dead at a property near Bedford. Police forced entry into an address in Great Denham after receiving reports the family had not been seen for several days. John Murphy is from Bedfordshire Police.
6: This is a deeply distressing incident, and our thoughts are first and foremost with all of those who have been affected. As a result of inquiries undertaken so far, we have identified a suspect who was known to all three victims and who we believe has subsequently left the country.
2: And some online gamblers will have to undergo credit checks under new rules. Those who spend more than £1,000 online in a 24-hour window will have to take a financial risk assessment. That's the latest from Radio News Hub. I'm David Hall.
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2: A warm morning with plenty of sunshine across much of the UK. It'll be very hot in southern and central England. Some patchy rain in far northwestern Scotland, though. A high of 31 degrees Celsius.

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Aretha Franklin and Walk On By. So, 30 minutes uninterrupted love songs on the way with Earth, Wind and Fire, Annie Lennox, Stevie Wonder and Peebo Bryson and Roberta Flack. But playing now, at Luther, Dance With My Father.

Eric Clapton, Love Comes to Everyone. 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More Late Show at 10. I hope Wednesday's good for you. On the way, it's the Breakfast Show at 7 with John. But up next, just after the news at midnight, it is the Ouse Valley Nighttime Playlist.

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2: Rivals of Nigel Farage are refusing to stand in the upcoming Clacton by-election.
3: This is a desperate stunt from Nigel Farage. It's obvious why he's doing it. He is up to his neck in sleaze.
2: That's Sir Keir Starmer's verdict as Labour, Conservative, Liberal Democrats and Restore confirmed they will not field candidates after the Reform UK leader announced he was quitting amid the ongoing speculation about his finances. Lib Dem leader Sir Ed Davey says Farage can't be trusted.
4: This is absolutely another stunt. Will cost the taxpayers a huge amount of money, and all he's trying to do is get himself off the hook. I mean, he's going for this by-election because he's got lots more that are going to come out about how dishonest he has been.
2: Prince Harry says his court battle with the Daily Mail is a complete and obvious whitewash. The Duke of Sussex has lost a privacy case against Associated Newspapers, who he sued for unlawful information gathering. NATO's being urged to deliver more air defence systems to Ukraine. World leaders are meeting in Turkey as Russia continues to bombard the Ukrainian capital, Kyiv. President Zelensky says the situation's dire.
5: When we speak about air defense, we need it for civilians, but also for our army. We need them to defend them. And of course, we see that the weakness of Russia, we feel it, but it's not enough. We need more pressure, more anti-ballistic and more sanctions on Russia.
2: More than 5 million homeowners will be paying more for their mortgages. The Bank of England has upped its initial forecast from 4 million due to the impact of the Iran war. Governor Andrew Bailey says things are tough.
6: The conflict in the Middle East has resulted in a substantial and negative supply shock to the global economy. Whilst the signing of the Memorandum of Understanding between the US and Iran has reduced near-term risks, market interest rates globally, including here in the UK, remain higher, and that's tightened financial conditions.
2: And Argentina have completed an extraordinary comeback to beat Egypt 3-2 at the World Cup. That's the latest from Radio News Hub. I'm David Hall.
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2: A warm morning with plenty of sunshine across much of the UK. It'll be very hot in southern and central England. Some patchy rain in far northwestern Scotland, though. A high of 31 degrees Celsius.

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2: Nigel Farage has shocked Westminster and quit.
3: I will resign as a Member of Parliament for Clacton-on-Sea, thereby forcing a by-election.
2: The Reform UK leader says he and his family have been under intense pressure as the row over donations continues. He's confirmed he will stand in the Clacton by-election and insists voters will decide his fate and not the media. Reform's Robert Jenrick agrees.
4: I believe that the good people of Clacton, who voted for Nigel 2 years ago, who have seen the work that he's done as their Member of Parliament, a job that he loves, will vote for him and enable us to move forward now and put ourselves on the path to getting Nigel as our Prime Minister and fixing this country once and for all.
2: So far, all the main political parties are refusing to field any candidates to rival Mr. Farage. Next, Prince Harry's lost his privacy case against the publisher of the Daily Mail. The Duke of Sussex had sued Associated Newspapers over claims of unlawful information gathering. But Editor-in-Chief Paul Dacre says Harry should never have brought the case.
5: There isn't a laundry in the cosmos big enough to wash all the dirty linen he has aired about his own family. For him to complain about his privacy being invaded takes not just the biscuit, but the whole tin.
2: A murder investigation's been launched after a mother and her two children were found dead at a property near Bedford. Police forced entry into an address in Great Denham after receiving reports the family had not been seen for several days. John Murphy is from Bedfordshire Police.
6: This is a deeply distressing incident, and our thoughts are first and foremost with all of those who have been affected. As a result of inquiries undertaken so far, we have identified a suspect who was known to all three victims and who we believe has subsequently left the country.
2: And some online gamblers will have to undergo credit checks under new rules. Those who spend more than £1,000 online in a 24-hour window will have to take a financial risk assessment. That's the latest from Radio News Hub. I'm David Hall.
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2: A warm morning with plenty of sunshine across much of the UK. It'll be very hot in southern and central England. Some patchy rain in far northwestern Scotland, though. A high of 31 degrees Celsius.